0: The 3-1. Shot foul of the net above the Lugnuts dugout up the third baseline. Isn't that just the way, though? You look all season, you circle a date on the calendar. Lansing's coming to town. We're going to get to see Vladimir Guerrero Jr. and Bo Bichette, and then they get bumped up. Here's the 3-2. Ground ball to short. First chance here for DeTore, and he makes it flawlessly. 6-3 put out. Lugnuts strand a runner at third, and we're scoreless through an inning and a half on the Timber Rattlers Broadcast Network.
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0: Great shot from the center field camera on a beautiful Wednesday night for some baseball. Hey, come on out. The Rattlers are here through Sunday all week. It was an 18-pitch first inning for Devin Kirby. Walked Batanti, but got the ground out by Castillo to end the inning, so Taden Hall will lead it off. Taden, first pitch swinging, fouls it, left side out of play, and it's 0-1. Now, I think one of the ones that we wish we would have seen back when he was coming through the Midwest League here at the ballpark, there's a ball down low, and it's 1-1. Clayton Kershaw, when he was with the Great Lakes Loons, back in the Loons' first year in 2007, the 1-1 to Hall. This was back when teams came in for three games and then moved on or were coming in from someplace else. And I think here's the 2-1 to Hall. Low and in, 3-1. It's scoreless, by the way, in the bottom of the second inning. Rattlers' leadoff batter in this inning is Taden Hall, and he's waiting on a 3-1 pitch from Kirby. Line drive. Caught. Camarillo got it off the dirt. A little humpback liner, and there's one out in the second. The Rattlers did face Kershaw over at Dow Diamond, but the way that the Loons rotation worked out when he was coming back on the reverse fixtures, fouled off left side by Filippo DeTore. He wound up pitching in Beloit the day before the series with the Rattlers, so Clayton Kershaw just got to kick back and watch the Loons play the Rattlers back in 07. And the ballpark looked a lot different back then than it does now. The 0-1 to DeTore, swing and a miss, and it's 0-2. knuckler there to

0: 2023 out of Venezuela. Had 10 homers with Carolina last year, but he hit just 210. This year, he's hitting 194 with three homers and 25 RBI for Wilson before getting the call-up to Wisconsin after Gilarte got the bump up to Biloxi today. The 1-2, and there's a line drive to first, speared by Pitaro. And two outs. I'm calling these line drives out of just habit. They haven't been that hard hit. But that knuckler wound up knuckling its way to first base where Pitaro makes the play. Bottom two, scoreless game. Both teams with a walk, neither team with a hit. And now Tyler Rodriguez, who's hitting 258 since getting the call up from Wilson, takes a strike, and it's on one. Looking at the Timber Rattlers lineup today, Dituri, Rodriguez, and Ordonez all coming up from Wilson. And there's a little flare to shallow right. Pineda in, and it's going to drop as Sprague Lott made a lunge for it, but it's out of his reach. Just a 64-mile-an-hour pop-up to shallow right that dropped in 200 feet from home plate. And that's the base hit for the Rattlers with two outs. And here comes Edgardo Ordonez. Ordonez was 0 for 2 on Sunday against South Bend in his Timber Rattlers debut. He is DHing today. Left-hand batter facing the right-hand tossing Kirby, and there's a strike that got the inside corner. 0-1. Ordonez appeared in just four games with Biloxi this season. Not Wilson. He was in Carolina last year. He's kind of the third catcher in Biloxi, and with Matt Wood and Darian Miller doing all of the catching up there, tough to break into the lineup for Ordonez. He'll take a strike here, and it's 0-2. One on, two out, scoreless game in the bottom of the second. And that's going to drop low. One ball, two strikes. Ordonez was with the Carolina Mudcats last year. He hit 141 in 25 games. He was an Arizona Complex League All-Star in 2024. Looking on the 1-2, takes up and away, and it's 2-2. He's climbed the ladder in the Brewers system, couple of years in the Dominican Summer League, couple of years in the Arizona Complex League, Carolina, Biloxi, and now Wisconsin, and he'll foul that one off to the Rattlers dugout on the first base side, and it's still 2-2. Scoreless game, bottom two. Hope to be joined by some special guests later on tonight. In the fifth inning, plate umpire Nathaniel Rodriguez is looking down the end of the Rattler dugout, telling some guys to get a ball and a glove off of the top step of the dugout. Everything's to his satisfaction now with a 2-2. Ordonez takes ball three off the outside corner. Fastball away, and it's full now, 3-2. Traveling time over there at first base for Rodriguez. Ordonez patiently waits in the 3-2 pitch. Line drive caught by the third baseman Buchero at the shortstop position. Again, a line drive just called that way out of habit. No runs, a hit, one left, two complete. Scoreless Wisconsin and Lansing on the Timber Rattlers Broadcast Network.
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4: Scoreless to the top of the third inning. Wisconsin and Lansing on a beautiful Wednesday night. There you see some 50-50 tickets being sold. And now, stepping into the booth, here's Jonathan Tim.
5: All right, thank you, Chris. J.D. Thompson back on the hill, facing Brian Arndt coming out of the gates here in this third frame. And his first pitch is a fastball low. And away we go in the third inning. Yes, yeah. Proceeds of the 50-50 raffle going towards tornado relief efforts in the Fox Valley area. Thompson, the 1-0, missed high and away, went with a slider at 87. J.D. Thompson had a spectacular junior season at Vanderbilt. Got to pitch in the NCAA tournaments as the 2-0 is outside. Arndt, by the way, stepping into the batter's box for the first time in the series. He's hitting 108 on the season with the Lansing Lugnuts. This is just his 11th game. Thompson had a 32.1 strikeout rate, fifth in the SEC. The 3-0 in there. Fastball got the high outside corner, and it's three balls and one strike. Was the quote-unquote Friday starter for the Commodores. Here's the 3-1, right down the middle. Went back to the fastball, and a full count offering coming up next. Arndt, four hits on the year. He's got that many RBI. Three walks to eight strikeouts. Thompson looking for his third. The 3-2 foul off to the net. The Midwest League Report is presented by a Sports Medicine Center. We'll talk about everything that went on throughout the field of play in Tuesday night's action. After this payoff pitch, number 7 of the plate appearance. The righty Arndt and the lefty Thompson. Here's the pitch, and that one is also fouled off. The Fort Wayne Tin Caps beat the Great Lakes Loons by a final of 5-2. Kennington Cross hit his third home run of the year for the Tin Caps to help deliver the victory for Fort Wayne. Fort Wayne now an even 500 in the second half of the season, 15-15. Here's the 3-2, and that one is grounded to third. Batanti lunging forward as he makes the throw in time. Beat him by half a step, and there's one away. Before we get back to the Midwest League Report, we got to tell you about a special event coming up here at the ballpark. That is the Nitro Circus. 20 athletes, 100-plus stunts. Whether you're a fan of freestyle, motocross, BMX, skating, or scooters, you got to see it to believe it. So don't miss Nitro Circus coming up on August 14th at Neuroscience Group Field. Here's Carlos Pacheco, the 9-hitter in the order for the Lansing Lugnuts. He'll show bunt and hold back as the breaking ball missed high and inside. The Lake County Captains came away with a 7-5 win over the South Bend Cubs yesterday. A lot of home run balls in that game. The 1-0 is right down the middle. Went with the sinker at 94. Lake County hit three home runs, and the Cubs hit a pair. We know Peoria loves to hit home runs, and they beat Cedar Rapids 8-6 yesterday. The 1-1 is going to plant its way on the inside part of the plate. Slider at 82 for strike two. Pacheco hitting 285 or 205 on the season, rather. 28th game with the Lugnuts this year. The lefty Thompson deals the 1-2. Swing and a miss, strike three. And Wendy's Frosty K, number three for J.D. Thompson and the Rattlers. Wisconsin needs seven more strikeouts for free Frosty treats across the state of Wisconsin at participating Wendy's locations. Gave him a sinker high. And Carlos Pacheco comes up empty. Back to the top of the order now. Thompson looking good so far, trying to get through this third. And Jared Sprague-Lott takes the ball outside. Yeah, the Chiefs won 8-6 yesterday in 10 innings. Jalen Flores, an RBI single, and Josh Cross, an RBI triple, to complete the pair in extras. Thompson's 1-0 from the stretch is a breaking ball, beautifully planted outside. A slider that garnished the outer part of the plate, and it's 1-1. We mentioned earlier, as the 1-1 is hit in the air, high in the sky in the infield. Daniel Dickinson's going to wait for that one to come back to earth. He'll make the catch, and we'll pick up where we left off in the Midwest League Report when we come back in the bottom of the third, where it's still Lansing 0, Rattlers 0 on the Rattlers Broadcast Network.
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5: Hang on there, kid. Scoreless game in the bottom of the third inning. J.D. Thompson has been terrific so far. And the Rattler Bats are going to try to wake up here in the bottom of the third inning with Blyberg Diaz, the first to greet Devin Kirby, who's back for his third inning of work. Kirby's second start here in the Midwest League, but he's no stranger to high A baseball as Diaz takes one upstairs and inside for ball one. Again, Kirby a part of three major league organizations, the Twins, the Orioles, and now the Athletics, as the knuckleball missed and it's 2-0. Yeah, he's dished that knuckleball a few times. Eric Batanti saw three of them to finish his at-bat. And Diaz sends that one foul. Fastball at 87, and it's 2-1. Back to the Midwest League Report presented by Sports Medicine Center. Yeah, Quad Cities scored 12 unanswered after falling behind 5-0 early to Dayton yesterday. Tyreek Kemp hit the go-ahead grand slam in the sixth inning to make it 7-5 River Bandits. And the Whitecaps beat Beloit 4-0 yesterday. That's big for the Rattlers. The 2-1, Diaz sailing that one foul, and it's 2 balls, 2 strikes. Back to the knuckleball goes Devin Kirby. Isaac Pacheco, who's making a rehab for the AA affiliate of the Tigers, as the 2-2 is off the plate and foul, swung on by Diaz, and it will stay 2-2. Yeah, Pacheco is playing with the Erie Seawolves, AA affiliate of the Detroit Tigers, and he's making a rehab with West Michigan. Hit a 2-run home run to help lead them to victory. The 2-2, Diaz grounds one to shortstop. Camarillo is there. He'll throw across his body and in time to first base. And there's one out here in the bottom of the third inning. We got to tell you about Brews on Third. It's a great spot to hang out here at Neuroscience Group Field. Got to be 21 plus, of course, but you can watch the game, play some yard games, cornhole, connect four, human life-size operation, and try beers from Knuth, McFleshman's, Hop Yard, and Badger State Brewing. Here's Braylon Payne, who sends one to the net, and it's 0-1. We'll continue the Midwest League Report and update you all on the out-of-town scores from today. Two games have already gone final. South Bend beating Lake County 8-6. Here's the pitch, and Payne takes that one outside. Another knuckleball, and it's 1-1. Peoria beat Cedar Rapids today by a final of 10-6. The pitch to Payne. He grounds one to second base. Sprague Lott in front of it, and he makes the play for out number two. Still scoreless between Great Lakes and Fort Wayne as Daniel Dickinson steps in. Top of the fifth inning in Midland, Michigan. Dayton has a 1-0 lead over Quad Cities in the bottom of the fourth inning in Davenport. And the Beloit Skycarp have a 2-1 lead over the West Michigan Whitecaps in the top of the eighth inning with one out. As Dickinson takes the fastball inside for ball one, that's your Midwest League Report presented by Sports Medicine Center. But we will keep you posted on that Beloit game as well as Quad Cities as the knuckleball missed low for ball two. Dickinson trying to stay hot here in the second half. One of the better bats in the Midwest League since June 19th as the breaking ball is in there. And it's 2-1. 45 RBI on the year for Dickinson, and that batting average, which has gotten a boost in the second half, is up to 250. As the former LSU Tiger grounds one to shortstop, Camarillo is there. He'll throw to first in time, and the Rattlers put 3 ground balls in play to retire the side. It's still scoreless here at Neuroscience Group Field as we head to the fourth inning on the Rattlers Broadcast Network.
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5: We've got a pitcher's battle here at Neuroscience Group Field. Still scoreless, heading into the top of the fourth inning. And J.D. Thompson is looking to get through this inning and match a professional high for innings pitched, which he's done twice this season. And he'll face Jake Reinisch. And he'll deal ball one low on a fastball. Rattlers do have one hit in this game. It was a Tyler Rodriguez single, a timely one for Tyler back in the second inning. As the 1-0 to Reinisch is line foul, third base side, towards Bruce on third. Actually bounced, I think, into the Bruce on third area. Reinisch grounded out to second base his first time up, his first year with the Lugnuts. Thompson, his first year of professional baseball. And the 1-1 pitch is a swing and a miss. Beautiful curveball on the outside part of the plates, and he got the chase from Reinisch. The Brewers Farm Report is presented by Greenstone Farm Credit Services. We'll talk about last night's action throughout the system as the 1-2 is going to be a ball outside. A curveball that missed by about the width of a baseball. The Wilson Warbirds beat Fredericksburg 6-1 at home yesterday. As the 2-2 pitch is a called strike three. Sinker up in the zone and got the corner, and that's a Wendy's Frosty K, number four for the Rattlers, and J.D. Thompson continuing to cook here in the fourth. That just froze him. Beautiful placements, and down goes Reinisch. Here's Ali Camarillo. And the pitch to Camarillo, right down the middle for strike one. Braylon Antunes homered, doubled, and drove in a pair for the Warbirds, and Kevin Garcia drove in two for Wilson. Shuckers lost a tough one yesterday, though, but former Rattlers were busy. As the 0-1 is a swing and a miss, Camarillo swinging and missing at the changeup outside. Ragsdale, Fisher, and Blake Burke all homered for Biloxi. Shuckers erased an 8-4 deficit and brought it to within a run as Camarillo grounds one foul, third base side. Still 0-2. Yeah, scored three runs in the bottom of the ninth, two to get within that run. Heck of an effort. Sounds weren't as lucky last night. They lost 6-1 to the Charlotte Knights at home. The 0-2 to Camarillo, and Thompson let the breaking ball hang way upstairs. Yeah, the Sounds had just three hits in the contest. Falling below 500 in the second half of the season, 13-14. Here's the 1-2, and a swing and a miss from Camarillo is Wendy's Frosty K, number five for J.D. Thompson. He's rung up three of his last four batters faced. He's like a gladiator on the mound, and we got to tell you about Gladiator Night coming up at the ballpark. We've got appearances from Tower and Diamond, and it's coming up this series tomorrow night, as a matter of fact, so you won't want to miss it. Gladiator Night here at the ballpark. Daniel Buchiro takes one in the dirt. Buchiro, the only base runner allowed by J.D. Thompson today. It was a walk back in the second inning. And Buchiro made the most of it. Stole second base. His first stolen base of the season, I might add. And then tagged up on a high fly to center and was stranded at third. Thompson, a big swing and a miss from Buchiro. 14 against number 14. And the Brewers last night won 8-3 against the Giants. The 1-1 is outside. Logan Henderson had a great day on the mound. 5 2/3 of shutout innings. Terang had three hits. Luis Lara had three RBI. including a big 2-RBI triple late in the game as the 2-1 is grounded weakly to third base. Batante charges, gloves, relay to the bare hand, and throws in time. Eric Batante, he's been playing a heck of a job at third base as of late. And it's back-to-back 3-up, 3-down innings for J.D. Thompson, matching a professional high for innings pitched. We head to the bottom of the fourth, still scoreless on the Rattlers Broadcast Network.
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5: I spy Whipper hanging out in the concourse, meeting and greeting some fans. Some fans eager to see the Rattlers trying to start a rally in this scoreless game in the bottom of the fourth inning. Eric Batante is a great place to start. It goes Batante, Castillo, and then Hall. Back to work is Devin Kirby, who's pitched three innings of scoreless baseball, and Batante takes the first pitch upstairs. Should correct myself, the Brewers won 8-2 yesterday. Knew the mop-up home run that Grant Anderson allowed was only two runs. As Batante takes a breaking ball for strike one. Batante walked his first time up. Rattlers with just one hit today. Trying to get to Kirby here. And Batante elevates one to center field, not very deep. Carlos Pacheco is waiting for it. He'll make the catch for out number one. Rattlers trying to light up the scoreboard in this inning, and you can help light up the sky here at Neuroscience Group Field. On Friday, it's the Neon Night with a foam stick giveaway presented by Focus. Be one of the first 1,000 fans in attendance to receive a neon foam glow stick. Luis Castillo steps in now as we pick up where we left off on the Brewers Farm Report. And Castillo fouls one off himself after it took a hop in the dirt. The Wilson Warbirds won 9-1 today. They drew 12 walks, scored 4 in the 5th and 5 in the 8th. Brady Ebel went 3-for-4 with 2 runs, 2 RBI, and 2 stolen bases as Castillo takes the knuckleball low and inside. Biloxi going to try to come from behind today as well. They're trailing 4-1 in the bottom of the 4th, hosting the Montgomery Biscuits. The pitch to Castillo is fouled off the glove of the catcher Brian Arndt, and it's 1-2. The Sounds are also in the 4th inning, trailing the Charlotte Knights by a score of 4-3. And the Brewers lost a tough one today, 16-3 in the series finale in San Francisco. Brewers 3-4 against the Giants this season. 1-2. The pitch from Kirby is low. Went back to the knuckleball. That seems to be one of his favorites. As Chris mentioned earlier, a very diverse arsenal. 7 different pitches in it. Not a lot of velocity, per se, for Kirby, as the 2-2 is well inside. 90-mile-an-hour fastball. And that's pretty much been the climax of his speed today, that 90-mile-an-hour fastball. Payoff pitch to Luis Castillo. Line into right field and down, a base hit. Racing for it is Pineda. Castillo will hold up at first base. And Castillo continuing to stay hot. He had three hits yesterday, his second three-hit game of the season. And let's see what this can lead to. And let's see if Taden Hall can continue a rally here. Yeah, good level swing from Castillo. That second inning was strange. Strange in the fact that the Rattlers were hitting the ball in the right spots, just not very hard, as the first pitch to Taden Hall is low. And Hall was the one that started it all. He lined one to shortstop, and it just had so much topspin. Kind of looped right back down to the defense as Kirby misses high and away for ball two. The Great Lakes Loons welcomed Devin Kirby to the Midwest League in a pretty prominent way, scoring 7 earned runs, 8 total, as the 2-0 misses low. Kirby's allowed 5 home runs across 2 levels in the month of July. Pitching into his 17th inning this month, as Hall will take the 3-0 pitch right down the pipe. See what I mean? Fastball at 87. An off-speed type of pitcher. But the Rattlers still got to time it up and do the work. The 3-1 is going to miss low for ball four. And Taden Hall is aboard, and the Rattlers are going to try to turn this into some business here in the fourth inning. First time that either team has had two men aboard today. So a golden opportunity for Filippo Dettori to introduce himself to Rattler Nation in a prominent way. Some adjustments going on here in the Lansing infield. The shortstop, Camarillo, is playing directly behind the bag, a little bit towards the left from our angle, as Dettori takes ball one high and away. I think they're playing the pull from Dettori. And we have a quick trip to the mound presented by Quick Trip. Bronswell Patrick, the acting pitching coach today for the Lansing Lugnuts, heading out there to have a quick chat with Brian Arndt, the catcher, and Devin Kirby, the pitcher, who has had one of his better outings of the season in today's game. Dettori's first plate appearance as a Rattler was a lineout, quotations around that, to first base. Because again, in that second inning, these Rattler line drives were never hit any harder than the mid-70s off the bat. Kirby's been able to give himself and his team some length in the month of July, going at least 4 2/3 in each of his three outings, as Dettori takes upstairs for ball two. That was a fastball that was 85 miles an hour. Went to season high for total pitches last time against the Loons, 84, as the pitch is going to miss low and inside, and Kirby behind 3-0, and Dettori in the driver's seat here. Let's see if he takes or gets the green light. The runner at second base is Luis Castillo. Taden Hall at first, and the 3-0 is upstairs for ball four, and the Rattlers have him loaded here in the bottom half of the fourth inning. Dettori aboard for the first time as a Rattler. And let's see what Tyler Rodriguez can do here with everyone on base. Rodriguez had the first Rattler hit of the game, and that broke an 0-for-18 stretch dating back to the South Bend series. Rodriguez hitting .333 with the bases loaded this year, 1-for-3, and he'll line one foul. Third base side, well in front of that knuckleball at 77. The pitch was hugging the inner part of the plate, and Rodriguez loved it. Corner infielders are playing in, the middle infield playing back. And the 0-1 to Rodriguez is a line drive caught by Kirby. He'll go back to first to pick off Dottori. And a 1-3 double play ends the inning. That's the way she goes sometimes, and the Rattlers leave two aboard. We head to the fifth inning, still scoreless, and we have some special guests when we come back on the Timber Rattlers Broadcast Network.
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4: Top of the fifth inning. Scoreless game between Wisconsin and Lansing. New pitcher on for Wisconsin. Dale Hall's going to get the fifth inning, replacing J.D. Thompson. Thompson, four scoreless hitless innings with a walk and five strikeouts. So D.L. Hall making his second appearance with the Rattlers this season. He's coming off of getting the win for Nashville in Sugarland on Sunday. And he's going to miss up at 94 on the first pitch to Pedro Pineda. Pineda, Fien, and Patero coming up here in the top of the fifth inning after the Rattlers squandered an opportunity in the bottom of the fourth. There's a strike at 95 from Hall, and he's looking pretty good. And also looking pretty good was Uke the Movie. And we've got the co-directors joining us here. And first off, it's going to be Michael Volman. We'll get to Michael here after this 1-1 pitch, and it's a swing and a miss, and that was nasty there from Hall. Michael, welcome to Neuroscience Group Field.
21: Thanks for having me, Chris. I really appreciate it.
4: The 1-2 to Pineda. He is going to miss low and in. I got a chance to see Uke with some fans over at Valley Grand on Monday. Of course, we had the tornado on Monday too, but it was a very enthusiastic group that was along, and it was well worth it because that movie was something special to see as the 2-2 is fouled off and it's still 2-2.
21: Yeah, thanks so much. Yeah, we're the film has been out for about a week now. It's doing well in theaters. It's only in theaters at the moment, at playing at 17 Marcus theaters around the state. We just found out earlier today that the film will be extended another week.
4: Foul tip, swung on and missed, and that's another Wendy's Frosty K. That's six for the Rattlers and one for Hall as Pineda's down in a scoreless game. That's something you guys expected, to get an extra week in the theaters?
21: Well, you know, there's no guarantee. We obviously, Bob Uecker is a well-revered and respected individual in the state of Wisconsin, but you never know if people are going to make it out to the theater, and we're really glad that they're heading out and seeing the movie.
4: Dylan Fien will take a strike, and it's 0-1. I had a fan come up to me after the screening on Monday, and he's like, going, are these guys going to be anywhere else? Because I go, well, I know they're going to be up by Wausau. There's a swing and a miss. And he's like, I got to get my dad to see it, because I was telling my dad about it, and you know, his dad loved Bob Uecker, and I don't know if he made it up to Wausau, but he's definitely going to try to get his dad out to see the movie. Is the 0-2 pitch. Swing and a miss, strike three, and Hall firing strikes, seven strikeouts now. And just the work that went into putting that film together was it's a labor of love, wasn't it, Michael?
21: Yeah, absolutely. We started the film back in 2023, so this isn't a film that we just put together after Bob's passing. We actually had the opportunity to film with him over the last two seasons of his broadcasting career.
4: Fly ball to left, over towards the line. Rodriguez dives, and it's out of his reach. And he's gotten a little tough getting up after it. And this is going to be a chance around third. Here comes the play for Patero, and he's going to score on an inside the park home run. It's 1-0 Lansing. Rodriguez dove for that ball and got a little trouble getting up after it. And Patero was racing around the bases for the first hit of the game for the Lugnuts. A little flare down the left field line that winds up as an inside the park home run. Man, that's a tough.
21: I thought that one was foul at first.
4: No, it was
21: definitely not.
4: It was fair. And Rodriguez just didn't get up and get after it, and Patero was going all the way. But the some of the stuff that you guys captured from Bob Uecker, both behind the scenes and on the air, I mean, that's some great access from a baseball and Wisconsin legend.
21: Yeah, you know, to make a film like this, you definitely need a lot of collaboration, not only with Bob, but the Milwaukee Brewers and Major League Baseball. We, you know, like I said, we had an opportunity to film with him. And kind of capture what it's like to be in a broadcast booth, capture how he related to the people in the organization, all the relationships he built over the years.
4: Arendt with a called third strike, and Hall gets his third strikeout. You want to finish that thought real quick,
21: yeah,
4: Mike?
21: No, just Bob's such a special person, and we're so glad that we had the opportunity to spend time with him and capture some of his last call, among other things.
4: All right, great. Mike, thanks for joining us. We'll have Steve Farr in next in the bottom of the fifth inning. 1-0 Lansing on the Timber Rattlers Broadcast Network.
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4: Edgardo Ordonez will lead off the bottom of the fifth inning here for Wisconsin, and he'll first pitch swing foul back against Devin Kirby. Stephen Farr from Uke the Movie steps into the booth now with the Rattlers trailing 1-0, and we'll get to Steve here in a second. After the 1-1 pitch to Ordonez, it's a strike and it's 1-2. And Steve, the relationship you guys built with Bob Uecker to get that access and get the behind-the-scenes stuff, what is Uke like? Was he like he was on the air in real life? As we get a ground ball first to second, and it's a 4-3 putout. Go ahead.
24: Fortunately, he was. Sometimes people say, you don't want to meet your heroes because you might be let down. But in this case,
2: Bob was pretty much the person I hoped he would be. And in a lot of ways, even a better human being. I mean, he was always funny, always accessible, but he also was always kind of like there for you. And if you were in his circle, you probably couldn't have a closer friend.
4: Blyberg's going to drop a base hit into left field, and the Rattlers, who loaded the bases with one out in the fourth inning, have a one-out single here in the fifth, trailing 1-0. And just putting the film together and finding all the different pieces, I thought that was really neat, the way that you guys kind of started out with him as a youth and then cover his playing career, and then it's the Tonight Show and then broadcasting and stand-up and all of the busy stuff in the 80s. There was a lot of stuff in there to fit into a 94-minute documentary.
2: You're absolutely right. I mean, that was actually a concern of ours because his career was so multifaceted. He did so many different things, and we kind of thought, are we able to do it justice? Are we going to be able to tell everything? And it works. I mean, everything's in there. We were able to balance the baseball season. Primarily, the film is the 2024 baseball season, and we step away from that, and you learn more about Bob, his childhood and minor leagues, major leagues, and his growth as an entertainer.
4: Braylon Payne just reached on a bunt single, so we've got first and second, and Daniel Dickinson fouls one off, and it's 0-1.
2: Right. But the baseball season was always, a big part of the story. And of course, Bob's diagnosis with cancer was also a big part of the story. When he first contacted me one night, it was fairly early on in the production. You need to...
4: Go ahead.
2: And he said that he had been diagnosed with cancer. He didn't get too specific about it. He just said, can you please keep it to yourself? I said, Bob, do you want to continue with the documentary? Because I would understand if you don't want to. And he said, bear with my schedule. I'm going to spend a lot of time at doctor appointments. There's going to be treatments. I'm going to need to rest. But I want to do the documentary. And he did just about everything we asked of him, which was nice.
4: Quick pickoff back to second, and Blyberg back in safely with the Rattlers trailing 1-0, and Dickinson fouls it off, and it's 1-2. I think it's very appropriate that we are talking to the guys who did the Uke movie tonight on a night where the Lansing Lugnuts have a knuckleballer on the mound. That was a big part of it, with him in Atlanta being Phil Niekro's catcher. Here's the 1-2. Pickoff throw back to second, and that's safe this time for Diaz in a play that wasn't nearly as close as the previous one. And, of course, Uke is famous for describing the best way to catch a knuckleball is to wait for it to stop rolling.
2: Pick it up.
4: The 1-2 to Dickinson. Ground ball to third. That might be two. Second one on to first in time, and it's a 5-4-3 double play. And we have a couple of seconds here, Steve. Why don't you let people know where they can see Uke the movie?
2: It's going to be it's in 17 theaters across the state. I mean, and it's all over the state. So it's in most of the major markets in Wisconsin. We're in August 6th. We're going to be launching a tour. Basically, we're calling it the Uke Movie Tour. And at that point, we'll be in other theaters, independent theaters, and around the state. I think it's a total of 50 theaters, and Michael and I will be visiting as many towns as we can, and Miller Lite is a sponsor, and Charlie Barron's old-fashioned brandy is a sponsor. So we're looking at it as a celebration of the life of Bob Uecker, and we hope to have Miller Lite toast before as many screenings as we can.
4: All right, that sounds like a plan. Through 5-1-0, Lansing leads the Rattlers on the Timber Rattlers Broadcast Network.
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4: Daniel Corniel's first pitch of the top of the sixth inning is lined back through the middle and into center field for Carlos Pacheco, and it's a leadoff single for the Lugnuts. 1-0 Lansing. Thanks to Steve Farr and Michael Vollman from Uke the Movie. You can find them on social media. They'll give you all the details on where that Uke the Movie tour with all the Miller Lite and Charlie Baron stuff will be available. Runner goes, ground ball in the hole, backhanded, and Dottori has no play. He got a glove on it and kept it on the infield, but couldn't come up with it clean. And Sprague Lott with a leadoff, with a single here, it looks like. And it's two on with nobody out against Daniel Corniel, who enters play with the Rattlers trailing 1-0 after that inside-the-park home run by C.J. Patero back in the fifth inning. D.L. Hall tonight, one inning, three strikeouts on 13 pitches, 11 strikes. But that one bloop single down the left field line, Rodriguez made a dive for it, and it got past him, and he just didn't get up and get after it. And it wound up as an inside-the-park home run. The Rattlers have wasted some opportunities in both the fourth and fifth innings against Devin Kirby, and they're down 1-0, and Corniel is in a bit of a jam here with Jake Reinisch at the plate. Two on, nobody out, and Reinisch lashes one foul to left, and it's 0-1. Got to get caught up on a couple of things here. Coming up on Saturday night, it's Princess Night. Get your princess out to meet the royalty here at Neuroscience Group Field. Big night on Saturday with postgame fireworks and postgame kids run the bases. Corniel misses in, and it's 1-1. Runners at first and second for the Lugnuts, and the 1-1 to Reinisch is going to be a bluff back to second by Corniel. Yeah, Rattlers loaded the bases with one out against Kirby in the fourth, and Rodriguez lined into a double play. And then in the fifth, two on with one out, and Dickinson grounded into a double play. Here's the 1-1, Reinisch, ready. Runners go, and the pitch is outside. The throw to third, the tag, got him. Oh, safe the call. Vitante had a long way to go and took that throw on the run. It looked like he might have got down with the tag there on Pacheco. But the play from the base umpire, Patrick Good, called him safe. I think the tag might have got down on the right hand as the left hand went past the base. But Good didn't have a great angle on it. Second and third, nobody out. The Rattler infield comes in. And a foul ball by Reinisch. That was a pretty good throw to a spot there by Blyberg, again with Vitante having to cover a lot of ground to take it. That might have been one of the things that threw that off. Here's the 2-2. Just a little bit low and away. By the way, there were three Wendy's Frosty K's in that D.L. Hall inning in the top of the fifth. The Rattlers with eight tonight now. The 3-2 to Reinisch. And Corniel gets a fly ball deep left center field. This is trouble. This is gone. A three-run homer for Jake Reinisch, and it's 4-0 Lansing. Ten seconds for station identification. This is Timber Rattlers baseball.
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4: Camarillo takes a strike and it's 0-1. That's Julie spinning the dials back at the WOSH studios. We're coming to you from the Lamer's Bus Lines broadcast booth. Inside Neuroscience Group Field. There's a fly ball lashed to the right center field gap. Braylon Payne isn't going to get there. It's to the wall. No, he got it on a hop. He'll turn and fire it in, holding Camarillo to a double. Happy to have you along with us tonight on the radio, on the internet. We're on the spot. Green Bay 32 tonight as well. Rattlers find themselves down 4-0. Nobody out. Four straight hits for the Lugnuts in the top of the sixth inning. Corniel coming off of an outing against South Bend, where he was the starting pitcher on the 23rd. Takes a strike to Buchiro, and it's 0-1. Corniel went five innings, allowed two runs on four hits with three walks, and took the loss in that game. His 0-1 to Buchiro. Low and away, and it's 1-1. How about J.D. Thompson tonight? Four scoreless, hitless innings with five strikeouts, one walk, 60 pitches, 40 strikes. Thompson working his way back. Hall also working his way back with just that little blooper to left that wound up going for an inside-the-park home run. But now the Rattlers find themselves down 4-0 in the sixth, and Corniel working on a 2-0 pitch to Buchiro. Right-hand pitcher, right-hand batter, 2-1 pitch is fouled off, and it's 2-2. Sunday is the final game of this series, and we've got a seat cushion giveaway from Titletown for the first 1,000 fans into the ballpark. Always great to have a seat cushion from the Timber Rattlers in Titletown, and that's on Sunday in the series finale. Low and away, and it's now 3-2 from Corniel to Buchiro. The 3-2 pitch from Corniel. Little looper to shallow right. Coming on, Castillo makes the catch, and that's the first out of the inning. That'll bring up Pineda. Pineda has struck out twice today. Thompson got him in the second, and Hall got him in the fifth. Corniel in with a strike, and it's 0-1. There is activity in the Lansing Lugnuts bullpen. Kirby might be done after five scoreless innings today. Runner goes for third, and a swing and a foul back by Pineda. Back to second base goes Carrillo. That is Griffin Kern, the left-hander out of Quincy, Illinois, getting loose in the Lugnuts bullpen. The 0-2 to Pineda. And Camarillo is forced back to second on a bluff back there by Cornell. Cornell as a Rattler this season. 0-3 in six games, three starts. He's got a fly ball to left, shallow, and it's going to drop. Around third is Camarillo. The throw is going to be late.

0: Mark home run in the fifth. For there goes the runner for third. Blyberg's throw, the tag got him that time. Pineda is out. 2-5 on the caught stealing, and there are two outs with the bases empty in the top of the sixth inning. If you remember, Sprague Lott reached on a ground ball to the hole that Dottori couldn't come up with clean. And on the replay that we saw, Sprague Lott kind of slipped coming out of the batter's box. Two outs, nobody on, and an 0-2 pitch to Dylan Fien. And he will pop that one up. Third base side, Batanti and Blyberg after, and it's going to wind up in the Lansing dugout. Pretty good chip shot there, and you can show off your short game at the Wisconsin Timber Rattlers charity golf outing on September 23rd up at Shamrock Heights Golf Course. Great event for the Wisconsin Timber Rattlers. Give back, the official 501c3 of the Timber Rattlers. Corniel on the 0-2 to Fien. Up high, and it's 1-2. Rattlers down 5-0. Corniel trying to get the bats to the plate in the bottom of the sixth. And the 1-2 to Fien. Just a little bit up, and the count goes to 2-2. Seventh batter of the inning, and this is the 25th pitch, and it's going to miss in, and it's 3-2. Corniel's going to take a little walk off the back of the mound to kick the spike cleaner. Pitch clock down to 6 as he gets the sign from Blyberg. Here it comes, 3-2. Got him swinging to end the inning on a Wendy's Frosty K that puts us on Frosty Watch. But the Lugnuts get 4 runs and take a 5-0 lead to the bottom of the sixth on the Timber Rattlers Broadcast Network.
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0: It's the Woodman's Market home run inning, and Barb DeMuse of Egg Harbor is our contestant tonight. If a Rattler homers here in the bottom of the sixth inning, Barb will get a $100 gift card from Woodman's Market. New pitcher on for the Lansing Lugnuts. It is Griffin Kern replacing Devin Kirby. Kirby goes 5 scoreless innings as Batanti fouls it off to left and it's 0-1. Kirby gave up 4 hits, walked 2, and struck out 1. Got a couple of big double plays to keep the Rattlers

0: off the board. And now, Bitonti with a Bitonti bomb! Absolute crush job from Eric Bitonti. His 16th of the season gets the Rattlers on the board and gets a $100 gift card going to Barb DeMuse in Egg Harbor, courtesy of Woodman's Market. Look out. Clearing the stadium from Bitonti, and the Rattlers are within four in the sixth inning. There's a strike on the outside corner to Castile. Big bomb from Bitonti. No doubt. 53 RBI now for the corner infielder. Welcome to the game, Griffin Kern. Kern 0-1 in 12 relief appearances this season. He's walked 6 and struck out 11 in 13 and 2/3 innings. And Castile gets underneath one and pops it up third base side in fair territory, making the play. It will be Bucciro. The Snake Pit Team Store is open for business 24 hours a day through the Timber Rattlers website. If you want to come out to a game this week, you can also pop in. Utter Tuggers, Grand Heroes. Frozen pizzas and brats and more all coming up at the Snake Pit Team Store. Tayden Hall takes the ball away. Tayden walked back in the fourth inning. Rattlers down 5-1 in the sixth. Hall is 0-for-1 with that walk. He'll take a strike here, and it's one ball and one strike. This date in Timber Rattlers history. Wanted to focus in on one that was exactly 30 years ago tonight at Neuroscience Group Field, or as it was known, Fox City Stadium. It's called strike on the outside corner, and it's 1-2. The Seattle Mariners, after the All-Star break and in the heat of a playoff run in 1996, had an off day, and they flew into Wisconsin. 1-2, misses outside, and it's 2-2. For an exhibition game against the Timber Rattlers. Unfortunately, there were two big rainstorms that hit before the game, and the field was unplayable. 2-2, swinging a topper foul up the first baseline. But a huge sellout crowd was here. They wanted to see something. And after some discussions with Lou Piniella, they decided to have a home run derby. And here's the 2-2. Hall takes inside. It's 3-2. And that turned out to be more memorable than the game could have ever been. Ken Griffey Jr., Alex Rodriguez were on the team for the Mariners. Outside ball 4, and Hall will take the walk. And the Rattlers, with one on and one out for Filippo Dottori, who is 0-for-1 with a walk today. And a young man by the name of David Arias was on the Timber Rattlers team, and he stole the show, hitting home run after home run to right field, and people will know him better as David Ortiz, who was a Mariner farmhand in 1996. Ball low and in, and it's 1-0 to Dottori. Ironically, as the 1-0 to Dottori fouled off to right, and it's 1-1. Ortiz, while he did play with the Timber Rattlers the remainder of the season, was the player to be named later in a trade the Mariners made to try to get into the playoffs in 1996. And never played with Seattle. Line drive, base hit. Dottori has his first Midwest League hit. And the Rattlers with two on and one out for Tyler Rodriguez. And, of course, Ortiz would go play with the Twins. It didn't quite work out with Minnesota. Whatever happened to that? Oh, that's right. He went to the Red Sox and became a Hall of Famer. But this date, 30 years ago tonight, something special happened at Neuroscience Group Field. Bronswell Patrick, acting pitching coach for the... Lugnuts out to talk things over here with Kern. Patrick, a Milwaukee Brewer in 1998. He actually played in this league with the Madison Muskies back in 1989 and 1990 when they were an Oakland affiliate down at Warner Park. All right, Tyler Rodriguez. He'll take a strike and it's 0-1. Tyler's going to try to make up for his last couple of plays that he's been involved in. Lined into the double play in the fourth inning. And then that misplay in the fifth inning that turned into an inside the park home run. He'll take a strike here and it's 0-2 as Kern peppering the inside corner to the right-hand hitter. Hall at second, Dettori at first with one out. The Rattlers down 5-1. There's a ball that bounces in. Well, I can't get over how Devin Kirby just had Rattler batters flailing at that knuckleball and his array of pitches. He's in line for his first Midwest League win. As the 1-2 is going to miss low and in, and it's 2-2. Five scoreless innings. Pitched around three walks and a strikeout. And now it's up to the Lugnuts bullpen. Rodriguez on the 2-2, flies one down the right field line, slicing. It is a foul ball just to the right of the chalk down there in the corner. And the Rattlers, if they're going to come back from their biggest deficit of the year, they're going to need plays like that to go in their favor. Now, remember, they came back from 5-0 down against Quad Cities last week, only to see the River Bandits pull away. On that last homestand, here's the 2-2. Rodriguez grounds it foul past Nick Stanley, and it's still two balls and two strikes. Runners back to their stations. Hall back to second, and Dettori back to first. It's still two balls and two strikes. One out. Kern's pitch to Rodriguez. Low and in, and it's 3-2. So a payoff pitch coming up. Kern checks the runners and gets a ground ball to third, stepping on third for one and throwing to first. Past Patero. Rodriguez is down and around third and scoring. It's going to be Dettori, but Rodriguez is hurt. Rodriguez collided with Patero. Assistant athletic trainer Maggie Canatella is out to check on Tyler. And the athletic trainer, Emily Matlock, is on her way out to check on Patero. You can see Rodriguez holding that left shin after the collision. Hall was out at third, five unassisted. But Chiro's throw across to Patero was poor. Rodriguez will reach on the fielder's choice, and Dettori races all the way around to score on what will be ruled an E5. Tyler up, shaking out that left shin, and Lauren Roberts also coming out to walk Rodriguez to the dugout. Rattlers will need to get a pinch runner in here for Rodriguez with two outs and a runner at first, and that pinch runner is going to be Luian Alastre. So Lansing, who has played some pretty good defense tonight after committing five errors last night, their first error tonight. I'm surprised that Buchero went to third with that play. If he goes to second, that's a routine around-the-horn 5-4-3 double play. But it turned into a fire drill over there. And Alastre is going to take over for Rodriguez. And we'll probably see Lewian go into left field. He has been playing some outfield lately. The Rattlers have chipped away. They're within 5-3 now. Kern's going to get a couple of warm-up tosses after the delay. And he will face the left-handed Edgardo Ordonez. 23 pitches for Kern. Bottom six, Rattlers down 5-2. And they have now officially made the announcement of the pinch runner for Alastre. So two out. Ordonez, 0-for-4 as a Rattler. He's lined out the third and grounded out the second tonight. Both of those were against Devin Kirby. Now facing Griffin Kern. And it's a check swing. He held. And it's 1-0. Rattlers are going to need to come back tonight to stay where they're at in the race with Beloit. The Sky Carp won 2-1 at West Michigan. They broke a 1-1 tie with a run in the sixth and held on to beat the Whitecaps. Beloit, 21 wins in the second half of the season. There's a strike on the outside corner. And Ordonez trying to get something or keep this inning rolling. Throw to first instead. It's two balls and a strike to Ordonez. And there's a drive to left center field. Deep for Ordonez off the wall. Around third, Alastre. He will score. Ordonez with his first hit as a Rattler. It's an RBI double, and the Rattlers are within two. Just reached out and touched that one to the left center field gap on a changeup. And it's a double for Ordonez. And that's going to be all for Griffin Kern. Kern is out, and the Lugnuts are going to go to the bullpen once again here in the sixth inning. They've got three in. They've got one on with two out. Blyberg's coming up, and he'll face a new pitcher here for the Lansing Lugnuts. Boy, Ordonez just put a charge into that. And the Rattlers score Alastre from first. Two-thirds of an inning. Three hits, three runs. They're all earned now after that double, I believe. Well, we'll have to wait and see. I'm not an official scorer. I know just enough official scoring to be dangerous. Luis Carrasco is the new pitcher for the Lugnuts. Carrasco is on for the 26th time this season for Lansing. He is 1-2 with a 7.24 earned run average. He does have three saves, but he's blown two, 27 and a third innings pitch, 20 walks and 19 strikeouts for Carrasco. So the right-handed Carrasco is going to come in. He missed the 2025 season with an injury. He was with Lansing in 2024, and he's trying to work his way back. He's going to face Blyberg Diaz, who singled back in the fifth inning. 1-for-2 for Blyberg. The Rattlers have scored three here to pull within two. Boy, this inning has been something else for both teams. Blyberg had a cut and fouled it back at 95. Boy, quite a difference from that knuckleball we saw the first five innings from Lansing pitching. Carrasco coming in and dealing 95. Blyberg looking for something to handle here as Ordonez takes his lead. And that's going to be low and away, and down to third goes Ordonez on the wild pitch. Dayton still leads Quad Cities in the top of the eighth inning tonight at Quad Cities. Dayton with a single run in the third and one more in the sixth. Up 2-0 there. Here it's 5-3 Lansing as the Rattlers try to come back. It's 1-1 to Diaz with Ordonez at third and two away. Carrasco, fly ball right field. Pineda back short of the track will make the catch, and the inning comes to an end. But the Rattlers get three runs on three hits. There was an error, and there was one left on board. The Rattlers have crawled their way back to within two. We go to the seventh after this on the Rattlers Broadcast Network.
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0: Rattlers within two as we're through six at Neuroscience Group Field. Here for the seventh inning, it's Jonathan Tim.
4: All right, thank you, Chris. Daniel Corniel will face the bottom of the Lansing Lugnut order, beginning with CJ Patero. Corniel's pitch is upstairs for ball one. Patero had that inside the park home run off the arm of D.L. Hall. The first home run of the year for Patero. The 1-0, right down the middle. And Tyler Rodriguez made a great effort chasing that fly ball down the left field line. As the 1-1 is going to be grounded to first base. Taden Hall will field and throw to Corniel covering. That ball maybe traveled 3 yards in the air between the two. But that's out number one. Well, we just wrapped up Christmas in July, and you can get in the Christmas spirit earlier this year for the Holiday Lights walkthrough events on November 13th. We start that tradition up here at Neuroscience Group Field. Experience the magic and all the lights. Christmas lights, lots of them, more than you could shake a stick at. As Brian Arndt takes a breaking ball for a strike. Arndt 0 for 2 today. Struck out looking to D.L. Hall back in the fifth, and Corniel's 0-1 is outside. Corniel allowed a home run himself back in the sixth inning. First time with the Rattlers this year that someone has gone yard against the arm of Daniel Corniel. His windup in 1-1 is in there for a strike, a curveball, top of the zone. And on that play from Rodriguez, he was a bit slow to get up. And what happened at first base back in the seventh certainly didn't help, or back in the sixth rather, as the 1-2 is inside. So Luis Alastre in the game now for the Rattlers, playing left field. And the 2-2 pitch is a swing and a miss. Wendy's Frosty K, number 10. So at participating Wendy's locations, you can all redeem a free Wendy's Frosty treat, courtesy of Wendy's. A beautiful curveball at the top of the zone. Second Wendy's Frosty K for Corniel. J.D. Thompson knocked down the first five. D.L. Hall had three. And the first pitch to Carlos Pacheco is low and inside. Ice cream's great and all, but the Rattlers are trying to hold this game at a two-run margin. The 1-0 is inside. Went with the fastball. Pacheco 1-for-2 today. He's got a stolen base in there as well. Pacheco, one of the more aggressive base runners on this team, as the 2-0 misses outside. Blyberg Diaz has had a busy day behind the plate. Lugnuts are a little base running trigger finger friendly today. As the 3-0 pitch from Corniel is in there for a strike, inside part of the plate with the fastball. Boy, good for Edgardo Ordonez. Hitting the RBI double. Here's a line drive. One hopper to short. It's backhanded by Dituri, and the throw is off the line and to the backstop into the camera pit. So taking second base is going to be Carlos Pacheco. And that's going to be an error to Felipe Dituri. Filippo getting his first outing at shortstop today with the Rattlers. His Rattler debut. Here's the replay for those on the spot. And Taden Hall had to extend towards home plate. And I think the ball deflected off his glove, in which caused the ricochet all the way into the camera pit. First error of the day for the Rattlers. Runner at second now for Jared Sprague-Lott. And he takes ball one, though. As I was saying, Ordonez has not hit a double in almost 13 months, a little bit over that mark. Here's the pitch, and that one is a line drive into center field. Braylon Payne on the run. He makes the catch in stride for out number three. Jared Sprague-Lott gave it a ride, but he could not out-hit the speed of Braylon Payne, and Corniel strands a runner at second. Time to stretch here at Neuroscience Group Field as the Rattlers are trailing the Lugnuts 5-3 on the Rattlers Broadcast Network.
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4: Rattlers at the top of the order up here in the bottom of the seventh, down 5-3 against the Lansing Lugnuts. Quick housekeeping note, that Carlos Pacheco play resulted in a single, and the error got him to second base. So two hits today for Pacheco. Luis Carrasco back on the mound, and the 96-mile-an-hour sinker is fouled off for strike one. Payne chased that one outside. Braylon Payne had a bunt single back in the fifth inning. That's his third hit of the series. And the 0-1 is going to get the call inside, low and in. Yeah, Payne was on that Carolina Mudcat team in which Edgardo Ordonez hit his most recent double back on June 22nd, a walk-off double against the Columbia Fireflies. The 0-2, and Payne lines one foul. Sinker at 97. As Chris mentioned, this is no Devin Kirby knuckleball. Rattlers trying to time up the velo here. Payne can do that. The 0-2 is going to be a ball low. Back to the sinker, that one at 92. Abel Mercedes, who pitched in last night's game, had similar velo. As the 1-2 is line foul by Payne, third base side. Payne with 18 home runs on the year. An additional home run would make it a golden one for the 19-year-old. Rattlers with 116 home runs this year after the Batanti bomb got them on the board. And the 1-2 is low. A few Rattlers have faced Devin Kirby, today's starter, prior to this game. Eric Batanti was one of them. Went 1-for-2 back in the Carolina League. Or back in the Complex League, it would be. As Payne flies the 2-2 pitch to the left field seats. Yeah, three different levels for Kirby today, or this season. Started with Arizona Athletics before making his way up to Loe. But right now, it's Luis Carrasco who the Rattlers are trying to crack, and Payne lines one into right field, a base hit. 1-12 off the bat. And the leadoff runner aboard, and speed to go with it. Back-to-back two-hit days for Braylon Payne. And here's Daniel Dickinson. A perfect contact to that 97-mile-an-hour sinker. Right in the wheelhouse of Braylon, too, right above the plate. And he knew exactly what to do with it. Here's Daniel Dickinson as the Lansing defense gives him the entire right side of the infield. Carrasco throws a foul tip into the glove of Arndt. With C.J. Patero holding Braylon Payne on and Jared Sprague-Lott anticipating a steal from second base. There's a gaping hole on the right side as the pitch is a strike. It dropped out of the glove of Brian Arndt and made its way up the first base line. Not far enough for Payne to run. But after the foul tip and the slider that caught the upper part of the zone, it's now 0-2 to Daniel Dickinson. Carrasco getting the call from Arndt. Dickinson awaiting. He'll have to wait longer as the throwback to first scares back Braylon Payne. Dickinson grounded into a 5-4-3 double play his last time up in the fifth inning. And the 0-2 is going to miss outside. 96 on the sinker. Ask Dickinson, what's your favorite LSU tradition? And he says, man, the crawfish boils were spectacular. As the 1-2 is a ground ball to third base. It took some time in the air, so the play to second is close, and then there's going to be no relay back to first base. So 5-4, retiring Braylon Payne. Daniel Dickinson reaches on a fielder's choice. He hit that low pitch pretty hard into the dirt, 83 miles an hour, and the hang time was not going to allow the double play to happen. So now Eric Batanti still representing the tying run, and Braylon Payne made a great effort there on the path from first to second. Carrasco's pitch to Batanti is going to miss low. Dickinson with his 35 stolen bases on the year, second in the Brewers farm system in that category. The pitch to Batanti is a swing and a miss. Chase the sinker low. Josiah Ragsdale leads that category. Speaking of the Biloxi Shuckers, Ragsdale at the plate right now. Shuckers trailing 6-3 against the Montgomery Biscuits. And the 1-1 from Carrasco is going to miss outside. Arndt tried to frame it. It was about a softball's width between where that ball landed and the outer edge of the strike zone. The 2-1, big swing and a miss. Snap back to first, not in time, trying to catch Daniel Dickinson taking a nap. Two balls and two strikes. Rattlers down two with one out in the bottom of the seventh. And the pitch to Batanti is a ground ball to second base. The relay to short is in time and no throwback to first. It goes 4-6 rather. Dickinson is arguing that maybe Camarillo didn't have full possession of the ball. But back-to-back fielder's choices make up the duration of the outs here in the bottom of the seventh. So here's what happened for those watching on the spot. Batanti into first safely. Sprague-Lott made the play and the relay to Camarillo. I think Dickinson's arguing that Camarillo's foot was not on the bag. That's why he maybe tried to point that out to the base umpire, Patrick Good. And the first pitch to Luis Castillo is in there for a strike. Only two more home series remain after this series. Oh, sure enough. Understand Dickinson's argument there. Nice shot there from our first base camera angle. As the count is now 1-1 to Luis Castillo with two outs. 5-3 Lansing Lugnuts. Here's the 1-1, and Castillo, big swing and a miss, almost lost his balance. But you can anticipate the 2027 season because we have released that schedule. So get your ticket packages and get a glance and a sneak peek. Well, it's not really a sneaky peek anymore, but you can take a look at the 2027 schedule, which has been officially announced. The 1-2 to Castillo is going to miss low. Two balls and two strikes now. Castillo, who singled back in the fourth inning, looking to keep this inning going for the Rattlers. It was started off with a Braylon Payne single. As the 2-2 is going to miss outside two. Carrasco and his sinkers are not getting any slower. Batanti will be on the move upon the delivery. Payoff pitch with two outs. Here it comes, and Castillo was not able to check his swing. He went around, says Patrick Good. And the Rattlers can't believe it. Neither do the fans. But we're through seven innings now here at Neuroscience Group Field. It is the Lugnuts 5, Rattlers 3 on the Rattlers Broadcast Network.
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4: Top of the eighth inning here at Neuroscience Group Field. It is the Lansing Lugnuts 5, Wisconsin Timber Rattlers 3. And back on the air for the play-by-play, it's Chris Mehring.
0: Jonathan, thank you very much. Jake Reinisch, who hit the three-run homer off of Corniel back in the top of the sixth inning, is going to foul that one up the first baseline, and it's on one. Reinisch's three-run homer made it 4-0. Lugnuts added a run, made it 5-0, and the Rattlers with three in the bottom of the sixth. They've been knocking at the door ever since, but still down 5-3 in the top of the eighth. Reinisch on the 0-1. It's going to be a ball in. You know, I was watching the Biloxi game a little bit earlier while Jonathan was on the air, and Blake Burke had a home run taken away from him. There's a ball that missed away, and it's 2-1. And Blake Burke has just hit a home run to tie the game at 6 in the bottom of the eighth inning with Montgomery for Biloxi. Swing and a miss, and it's 2-2. There was nobody going to catch this home run from Blake Burke. The 2-2 to Reinisch. Swing and a miss, strike three, and that's three strikeouts for Daniel Corniel. One gone in the eighth. Is it 27 now for Burke? That was the Biloxi record now. The Rattlers are one from tying their team franchise record. for homers in a single season. Here's Camarillo, foul back. Rattlers now with 116 home runs this season in 93 games. The franchise record was set in that shortened 2021 season with 117. The 0-1 to Camarillo is a strike in its 0-2. Camarillo followed Reinisch's homer with a double, and he came in to score on an RBI single by Pineda. Here's the 0-2 from Corniel, and that's a ground ball. The third, nice stop. Batante, long toss on target. Two outs in the eighth. Batante getting some reps at third base. Making some nice plays. Now here comes Bachiro, who is 0-2 with a walk, a ground out, and a fly out to right. 5-3, Lansing leads it in the eighth. There's a ball that missed away from Corniel at 92. Rattlers trailing after 7 this season. They are 3-30. Ground ball weakly hit towards short. DeTore with the throw in time, and it's a 3-up, 3-down inning for Corniel in the eighth. Can the Rattler bats get going in the bottom of the eighth? We'll find out when we come back on the Timber Rattlers Broadcast Network.
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0: Oh, the full moon is out tonight as we hit the bottom of the eighth inning on a beautiful night for baseball in front of 4,514 fans. Lansing is going to go to the bullpen once again. And it's going to be Jose DeChochea. Right-hander will face Tayden Hall here. Rattlers down by 2 in the eighth. And Hall, who has walked twice and lined out once, will take a ball. It's 1-0. 26th appearance of the season for DeChochea. He's going to miss in, and it's 2-0. 0-1 with a save, a 4.28 earned run average. The 2-0 to Hall. Fouled straight back. He was on that one, and it's 2-1. DeChochea out of Tucson, Arizona. Eighth rounder in 2019. And he's going to miss low, and it's 3-1. Pitched a little bit for Lansing in 2024. Back with him here in 26. And the 3-1 to Hall. Tayden swings through that one. And it's 3-2. Rattlers down by 2 in the 8th. And the 3-2 pitch. Fly ball foul to left, out of play. It's Hall, Dottori, and Alastre. The 3-2. Fly ball to left, slicing foul. The Wisconsin Timber Rattlers came into existence in 1995. This year's team is just the fifth team ever with 100 home runs in a season, which is amazing when you consider that we used to play 140-game seasons. Here's the 3-2. Hall tried to check and fouled it off to the Lansing dugout on the third base side. Franchise record was set in the shortest season ever. Rattlers played 119 games in 2021 and hit 117. Hall takes inside and draws his third walk, and the Rattlers bring the tying run to the plate. It's going to be Dottori. So Dichochea walks the leadoff man here in the 8th. Let's see what the Rattlers can do with it. Dottori, the switch hitter, batting from the left side now, takes a ball in, and it's 1-0. By the way, our next broadcast of Timber Rattlers Baseball on the Spot comes your way tomorrow. We'll be on the air at 6:30 tomorrow, 6:20 on the radio. The 1-0 to Dottori. It's low and in, and it's 2-0. Like we talked about, the Rattlers want to keep their playoff hopes right where they're at 3.5 games back. They need to come back. Beloit has already won tonight. The 2-0 Dottori fouls one off above the Lansing dugout on the third base side, and it's 2-1. We also are at the top of the hour. We'll get you a station break here after this Dottori at bat. Dottori had a 10-homer season last year with the Carolina Mudcats. Throw to first, and Hall just got back. Oof. Do not want to have a base-running miscue here. With the tying run at the plate, got to start building this inning. The 2-1, Dottori fouls one back out of play, and it's 2-2. Same two teams tomorrow night. Kyle Harrison is the scheduled starter for the Rattlers on a major league rehab from the Milwaukee Brewers. Jorge Marcheco gets the ball for Lansing tomorrow. The 2-2 to Dottori. Up high, and it's 3-2 now from Dichochea. Hall walked on a 3-2 pitch moments ago. Dottori has walked once tonight. He's also singled and lined out. Waiting on the 1-2. Swing and a foul tip back into the mitt of Arndt, and that's the first out of the 8th inning. Before Alastre bats, 10 seconds for station identification. This is Timber Rattlers Baseball.
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0: Alastre, first at bat of the night. He came in for Tyler Rodriguez, the pinch run in the 7th. In the 6th, excuse me. Takes a strike, and it's 0-1. That's Julie spinning the dials back at the WOSH studios tonight. Coming to you from the Lemur's Bus Lines broadcast booth inside Neuroscience Group Field. The 0-1 to Alastre is going to be a breaking ball in for a strike, and it's 0-2. Hello to everybody watching on the spot. Green Bay 32 tonight as well. Happy to have you along with us on the radio, on the internet, on TV, however you are following Timber Rattlers baseball. 5-3, one on, one out. Bottom eight, throw to first, chases Hall back to first. And now Alastre will patiently wait for his 0-2 pitch here from Dichochea. Here it is, and it's a swing and a looper down the left field line. That is going to be caught, and Hall's got to scramble to get back to first base. Nice running catch coming in by Reinisch. And there are two out, and Edgardo Ordonez, who had the RBI double in the sixth inning, will bat here. Ordonez 1-for-3 is the DH tonight. He'll take a bender for a strike, and it's 0-1. Right-hander getting loose in the Lansing bullpen. It will be Corniel in the ninth for the Rattlers. Here's the 0-1 to Ordonez. Throw to first instead, and Hall just got picked off first base. Boy, did not want that to happen. Tatum standing in disbelief at first base. That was a bang-bang play, and the call goes to the Lugnuts. Going to the ninth, Rattlers down by two on the Timber Rattlers Broadcast Network.
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0: Top of nine, Rattlers down by two. Tatum Hall getting picked off to end the eighth inning. And Daniel Corniel back out for the ninth. He's going to face Pineda, Fien, and Patero. That pickoff does a lot of things. Not only does it end the eighth inning, but the Rattlers will have 8-9-1 due up in the ninth. Here's the 1-0-2 Pineda. Swing and a miss, and it's 1-1. Pineda, his RBI single in the sixth inning made it 5-0. 1-1. Down low. Corniel has righted the ship since then, but the first four Lugnuts to face him in the sixth inning all reached and all scored. Ground ball foul. Nice pick down there by Javier Godard. Showing off some nice moves on that lunging barehand pick. Two balls and two strikes to Pineda. Fly ball, left field, shallow towards the line. Alastre is there, and there's one away. Rattlers down 5-3 to the Lugnuts.

0: That one nipped the outside corner, and it's 1-2. Again, the Rattlers in the ninth. Ordonez, Diaz, and Payne are the scheduled hitters. Here's the 1-2. Fouled back to the net. It's still one ball and two strikes. And the 1-2. Swing and a miss, strike three, and Corniel with his fourth strikeout. Two gone in the ninth. If anybody gets on base before Payne, he would bat as the potential tying run. And then you would love to get Dickinson and Batante and maybe Castillo the plate in the ninth. But bottom part of the order's got to do their job. Ordonez and Diaz both have a hit tonight, as it's a 1-0-2 Patero. He's going to fake a bunt, and he got hit on the left leg, it looked like. He is going to limp up the first baseline, and he is going to get checked out by Emily Matlock, the athletic trainer. Javier Goddard is down there as well. And they're going to just pinch run for him here. So Pitaro is out after being hit by the pitch. And he is going to limp back to the Lansing dugout on the third baseline. The pinch runner is going to be Gunnar Goldsmith. So Goldsmith will pinch run for Patero. It was Patero's inside the park home run that turned this game around. The Rattlers had not allowed a hit through 4 2/3 innings, but that little bloop down the left field line dropped in and gave the Lugnuts some life. Rattlers had the bases loaded in the fourth, first and second with one out in the fifth. Hit into inning-ending double plays in both innings. They're down 5-3 in the ninth with one on and two out, and Goldsmith takes the lead as Brian Arndt will bat. Goldsmith leaning, not going, and it's a ball away 1-0. Have to see what this does to the Lansing defense in the bottom of the ninth. As there's a foul ball right side, that's going to get back over the netting and onto the berm down there. Look out down there, kids. One ball, one strike. You had Patero at first base. Goldsmith was the second baseman last night for Lansing. Here's the 1-1 to Arndt. Foul back, it's 1-2. They could move Sprague Lott to third and Bucciro to first, with Goldsmith coming in to play second because, well, Sprague Lott played third last night and Bucciro played first last night. Corniel's not thinking about any of that. He's thinking about this 1-2 pitch with two outs. Runner goes, and it's a ball high. Throw to second by Diaz, right on target. Dickinson the tag, and that's the out. 2-4 caught stealing to end the ninth. Rattlers need 2 to tie, 3 to win when we come back. 5-3 Lansing on the Timber Rattlers Broadcast Network.
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4: Rattlers down to their last 3 outs, and they're going to be facing a new pitcher trailing 5-0. Blaise Pontes is on. Pontes making his 11th appearance of the season for the Lugnuts. He's 3-3. He's 3-for-3 in save opportunities. In 16 and two-thirds innings, he's walked 8 and struck out 13. Defensively, Goldsmith stays in the game and moves to third base. Buchero moves to first. So the infield for the Lugnuts for the 9th inning: Goldsmith, Camarillo, Sprague Lott, and Buchero. DeCoche worked a scoreless 8th inning with a hit, or with a walk and a strikeout. And now it's up to Pontes. Ordonez, Diaz, and Payne coming up for the Rattlers, trailing 5-3. So Pontes out of Hawaii coming home. First pitch up a ball, and it's 1-0. Pontes has been with Midland this year. He's 1-0, missed up, and it's 2-0 with a curveball up and away. Pontes out of the University of Hawaii, a Hawaiian native. Grabs a little rosin, steps on that rubber, and looks in for the sign here from Arndt. The 2-0 to Ordonez. Swing and a miss, 93 right down the middle, and he missed it. Rattlers down to their last 3 outs, trailing by 2 in a crucial game in the playoff chase in the second half. The 2-1 in a little bit low, and it's 3-1. Came in with a changeup, 2-1, and Ordonez wasn't biting. The 3-1. Fouled it straight back, 95 right down the gut. So it's 3-2 to the Rattlers DH. RBI double his last time up. Here on the 3-2 pitch, swing and a miss at a breaking ball, a curveball that dove in, and it's strikeout number 1 for Pontes, and there's one away in the Rattler 9th. The Timber Rattlers are just 1-32 when entering a game entering the ninth inning trailing. Blyberg's going to try to get it started. Fouls one back to the top of the net. And it's 0-1. Pontes missed in, and it's 1-1. Well, Biloxi tied at 6 in the bottom of the ninth inning with Montgomery, and Blake Burke stepping up. The 1-1 here, and Blyberg fouls one right side out of play, and it's 1-2. Brewers lost earlier today. Wilson won big. Biloxi has a chance to win it in the ninth. Nashville lost to Charlotte, and the Rattlers need to get something going in the ninth. Jonathan will have all the scores from the Midwest League and the Brewers Farm Report coming up on the postgame show. The 1-2 to Diaz. Swinging a fly ball right center field. Pacheco over and back will run it down just shy of the Rattlers bullpen. And there are two out. Blyberg gave it a ride, but it hung up there for Pacheco to run it down. And now the Rattlers will need a two-out rally with the top of the order coming up. Again, that's where that pickoff of Hall comes in big. The Rattlers, even if Ordonez makes the final out of the eighth inning, at least you have the top of the order up with maybe just one out. Now, no margin for error. Payne, couple of hits tonight. Swings and misses there, and it's 0-1 at 95 from Pontes. Payne, 2-for-4. Singled a bunt single in the fifth, and had a single in the seventh at 111. The 0-1 from Pontes. In there a strike, and it's 0-2. The Rattlers down to their last strike. The set, the 0-2. Checked his swing on a pitch up and away, and oh no, Patrick Good rings up Braylon Payne, and this ball game is over. There was a similar check swing on Luis Castillo back in the seventh inning, where it looked like Castillo was able to hold up. Braylon is being taken as the umpires are making their way through the Rattler dugout to their clubhouse. A frustrating night for the Rattlers. A 5-3 loss to Lansing. The line score comes your way in 2 minutes. That's close. Braylon thought he checked. He did not have the final say. Line score in 2 minutes on the Rattlers Broadcast Network.
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0: home run in the fifth inning and a four-run sixth inning and withstand a Rattler rally in the bottom of the sixth for a 5-3 win. And the Rattler playoff hopes take a bit of a hit tonight as they fall now 4.5 games behind Beloit in the West Division standings. Eric Batante with a home run, his 16th of the season, but it just wasn't enough on a tough night at the ballpark tonight, Jonathan.
1: Yeah, that sixth inning, which Batante did homer, was the only inning of run production for the Rattlers. A very strange game. You're not going to see a lot of guys like Devin Kirby pitch the type of stuff what he did tonight, especially the knuckleball. But the Rattlers just couldn't adjust. The double play balls didn't help, especially with runners on in that fourth and fifth inning.
0: And the Rattlers a little frustrated at the end with a couple of check swings that went against them. But it wasn't just that. There was a couple of bounces that didn't go their way. And as you said, some execution that didn't quite work out for them as well at the plate.
1: Yeah, the base running miscues, which happened a little more than they would have liked in the South Bend series, were back again. That Taden Hall pickoff or out number three in the eighth inning. But, you know, there's a lot of things that just didn't fall by the wayside for the Rattlers today. And there's a lot that they're going to look to try to clean up tomorrow. And thankfully, they have four games to get back on track in this series.
0: All right, Jonathan, we'll let you get ready for the postgame show here. How's that?
1: Sounds great.
0: All right. The line score tonight for the Lansing Lugnuts, 5 runs on 7 hits with 1 error. They left just 2 men on base. They were 2 for 6 with runners in scoring position. For the Rattlers, it was 3 runs on 8 hits with 1 error. They left 7 on base. And the Rattlers were 0 for 4 with runners in scoring position tonight. The winning pitcher, Devin Kirby, 5 scoreless innings. He picks up his first Midwest League victory. He is now 1-1. The loss goes to D.L. Hall. He struck out 3 in 1 inning, but the one hit that he allowed was an inside-the-park home run, and the Rattlers never took the lead after that. The save, it goes to Blaise Pontes, his 4th of the season. Game time tonight, 2 hours and 42 minutes in front of 4,514 fans. The Rattlers fall to 50-43 overall. They're 16-15 in the second half. Lansing now 41-54 overall, 12-19 in the second half of the season. Those of you watching today on the spot, Green Bay 32, we invite you to flip over to WOSH for the post-game show. And we also invite you to tune in for the Spotify post-game podcast from Rattler Radio, and we'll be back on the spot tomorrow at 6:30. Those of you on the radio side of things, the post-game show rolls your way in 90 seconds. 5-3 Lansing over the Wisconsin Timber Rattlers, and this has been the Wisconsin Timber Rattlers Broadcast Network.
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0: for the Wisconsin Timber Rattlers postgame show, coming to you tonight from the Lamers Bus Lines broadcast booth inside Neuroscience Group Field. Rattlers fall 5-3 to the Lansing Lugnuts. We'll recap it all coming up in a little bit. But first, with the scoreboards, here is Jonathan Tim.
1: And the game we had our eye out on all night long was Beloit and West Michigan. Skycarp prevailing 2-1 in a neck-and-neck ball game. Beloit now just one game below the 500 mark overall, and they are now 4.5 games ahead of the Rattlers. But they're also 4.5 games ahead of the Quad Cities River Bandits, who fell 3-0 at home to the Dayton Dragons. The Fort Wayne Tin Caps beat the Great Lakes Loons in 10 innings tonight, and the Cedar Rapids Colonels fell 10-6 against the Peoria Chiefs. Earlier today, the other afternoon game was South Bend and Lake County, with the Cubs beating the Captains 8-6. That is your Midwest League report, presented by Sports Medicine Center. Dr. E.T. Mejia is the official team doctor of the Wisconsin Timber Rattlers. 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The Fredericksburg Nationals play the Wilson Warbirds today, and Wilson prevailed in that one 9-1. The Montgomery Biscuits took a 9-6 lead in the top of the 10th inning against pitcher Cam Wagner, but Blake Burke just hit another home run to cut the deficit from 9-8. Jesus Madej was the automatic runner at second base, and Blake just hit a moonshot to left field to bring the Shuckers to within a run. And maybe that game will be decided by the time we wrap up this postgame show. Anyway, the AAA game resulted in a National Sounds loss, Charlotte Knights prevailing over the Music City 12-5. And out in San Francisco, the Brewers wrapped up their series with the Giants, and needless to say, they're looking forward to moving on. They fell by a final of 16-3. That is your Brewers Farm Report, presented by Greenstone Farm Credit Services.
0: All right, Jonathan, thank you very much. We'll talk to you on the postgame podcast here in a little bit on Spotify. We'll talk to you on the pregame show tomorrow.
1: Sounds like a great idea.
0: All right, the Rattlers and the Lugnuts tonight. Let's get to the scoring summary, and there wasn't any scoring through the first four innings today. J.D. Thompson was on his game today as he went four innings, struck out five, walked one, and allowed no hits. However, the Rattlers couldn't dent Devin Kirby in the ball game today. Kirby, through his first four innings, gave up two hits and three walks, and the Rattlers' best chance to score against him came in the fourth inning. They had two on with one out after a Castillo single and walks to Hall and DeTore, but Tyler Rodriguez lined it back to the mound, and Kirby caught it and doubled the runner off first base for the end of the inning. In the bottom of the top of the fifth inning, the Rattlers' D.L. Hall went out on a major league rehab assignment, and he struck out the first two batters pretty easily. The first pitch to C.J. Pataro was a fly ball to left. It was down the line, just barely fair, as Tyler Rodriguez made a diving attempt for it, and he missed. The ball rolled past him, and Rodriguez didn't get up quick enough. The ball rolled a little bit away, but Pataro just kept running and wound up scoring what was the first run of the ball game. Hall came back and struck out Brian Arendt, and 13 pitches, 11 strikes for Hall today, but that little blooper down the left field line wound up as an inside-the-park home run. In the sixth inning, on came Daniel Corniel. He gave up two singles and then a three-run home run to Jake Reinisch, and the Rattlers were down 4-0. After Ali Camarillo doubled, he scored on a Pedro Pineda single, and the Rattlers found themselves down 5-0. In the bottom of the sixth inning, Kirby left the game, and Griffin Kern came on, and Eric Patante hit a long home run deep to right center field out of the ballpark, and it was Patante's 16th home run of the season, and the Rattlers were on the board. They would get two more runs later in the inning. A botched double play allowed DeTore to score all the way from first, and a two-out RBI double by Edgardo Ordonez knocked in Luis Alastre, and the Rattlers were within 5-3. Rattler's got a leadoff single in the seventh, but a couple of fielder's choices and a strikeout ended that threat. In the eighth inning, Taten Hall walked to lead off the inning, but with two outs, he was picked off first. And in the bottom of the ninth inning, it was a couple of strikeouts by Blaise Pontes to close out the game. Rattlers fall 5-3 to Lansing tonight. For Lansing, it was five runs on seven hits with one error. They left two on base tonight and went 2-for-6 with runners in scoring position. For the Rattlers, it was three runs on eight hits with one error. The Rattlers were 0-for-4 with runners in scoring position and left seven on base. Winning pitcher Kirby, 1-1. Hall takes the tough luck loss. He's 0-1. And Pontes the save, his fourth of the season. 2 hours, 42 minutes, 4,514 were on hand to see it. And they see Lansing beat the Rattlers 5-3. They just went final in Biloxi. The Shuckers could not get another run across. And they fall 9-8 to Montgomery tonight in that extra inning game down in the Southern League. Our next broadcast of Wisconsin Timber Rattlers baseball comes your way tomorrow. We'll be on the pregame show at 6:20. First pitch is at 6:40. Kyle Harrison scheduled to make a major league rehab start for the Timber Rattlers, and he'll face Jorge Marcheco for the Lansing Lugnuts. It's game three tomorrow. We'll have it for you starting with the pregame show sponsored by the Community Blood Center at 6:20. First pitch is at 6:40. That's tomorrow on the Rattlers Broadcast Network. And that's going to do it for the post-game show on our broadcast tonight. So for Julie, spinning the dials back in the WOSH studios, and for Jonathan Tim here, who will be joining me on the post-game podcast on Spotify a little bit later on tonight, this is Chris Merring saying thanks for listening, everybody. We hope you enjoyed the broadcast, if not the result. The final score once again, the Lansing Lugnuts 5 and the Wisconsin Timber Rattlers 3. Have a pleasant rest of your Wednesday evening, everybody. And we'll talk to you again tomorrow night right back here on the home of the Wisconsin Timber Rattlers, News Talk 93.9 WOSH.
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7: A better life with Dr. Sanjay Gupta.
8: How often do you stop to wonder whether you should share something that's revealing, maybe even embarrassing, with a partner, a friend, or even your boss? In her new book called Revealing, The Underrated Power of Oversharing, behavioral scientist Leslie John says doing just that can help you deepen relationships that are vital to your life. We need people to trust us in order to get things like love, friendship, and career success. That's what she told us. When you make yourself vulnerable by revealing something sensitive, it does make other people trust you. In turn, when you ask someone to reveal something about themselves, showing that interest will generally lead someone to like you more. Why? Because people like to be asked about themselves, she says. It also signals that they are discriminating and choosy, but in a good way. I'm Dr. Sanjay Gupta, helping you live a better life.
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9: Fire-informed or fire-branded landscapes, which then create the conditions for more fire. And that's pretty much what I'm seeing, is that we're basically remaking the planet, not just by these surface fires, but also by the burning of fossil fuels, the other sort of combustion, and altering the climate. So that's my way of saying that I think our problem is larger than learning to adapt to fire in our houses and local communities. We have to adapt to a fire age.
10: The book you've written is called Underlying Fire, A Fire History of Europe. The last couple of years, they've had quite a number of fires that have been quite large. But reading your book, it sounds like Europe has always had an issue with fires.
9: Well, it has. And the title Undying Fire actually comes from a phrase from Virgil's Aeneid, the sort of national epic of Rome. And fire, I mean, two of the 12 Olympic gods were fire, goddess of the hearth and goddess of the forge. But those were domesticated fires. Europe has had fire, has needed fire for domestic life, for agriculture. Europe was basically uninhabitable if except for fire. But it was always fire embedded in a kind of agricultural matrix of farming, pastoralism, using a lot of domesticated fire, but a broken up landscape of fields, fallow, orchards, pastures, and this sort of mixed mosaic-like character of the land prevented large fires from getting going, even when the climate may have favored it, as it does in the Mediterranean. Now we're seeing that breaking apart. And in the U.S., we say we have a fire problem with communities because moving houses into fire-prone areas. Europeans say exactly the opposite. Their problem is people moving out of fire-prone areas. There is nobody to tend that landscape, to cultivate it in the same way. And so now it's being overrun by vegetation. In some cases, it's being deliberately rewilded for ecological purposes. And in many places, it's being converted to really high-strength industrial forest plantations. So you're creating an environment that had not existed in the past in Europe, and that fuel structure is what's really providing a lot of the power. On top of that, you have global warming, which is putting energy into systems, certainly in the Mediterranean area, which are already, so now they're becoming sort of fire feral. And these heat domes are now carrying that kind of weather northward into places like northern France, Germany, and so forth, that have not traditionally had the cycle of wetting and drying that really underpins fire. Mm. So it's a combination of those two things that are really hammering.
10: Do we know how this fire started? Was it somebody throwing a cigarette out of a car or a lightning strike? Do we have any idea?
9: I have no idea.
10: Yeah, I mean, it could be anything, right? I mean, it could be a cigarette, somebody throwing a cigarette out of a car, right, or no?
9: Yeah, that could be. I've read some rumors that in Spain it may have been somebody using equipment. So you hit a rock, it throws a spark, a muffler's removed, something, some kind of industrial machine. That's it. I don't know. There's always a prospect of arson. And this becomes a focus because it shifts the blame from the fire into a bad person, nasty things. But, you know, the power of fire resides in the power to propagate. And the way you control fire is by preventing its ability to spread. And that means you control the one thing we really can, which is to say the vegetation. You put it into a form where it becomes possible for you to contain fire. Otherwise, and you sort of take away the power of an arsonist, it's not spread.
10: Yeah.
9: It's more like a riot than, say, a drive-by shooting or something.
10: Sure, yeah, yeah, makes sense, right. I mean, everyone's going to, you know, there's always going to be people throwing a cigarette out of the car, but what do you do to contain it? And therefore, the cigarette isn't as dangerous if it's more contained with all the other things.
9: And there may be power lines, which are becoming a huge issue, have been in the U.S. And in Australia, and will continue to be. But it's not just the spark. The spark does matter, but it's also the ability to spread, and to spread very rapidly under conditions that our ability to control.
10: I got about 3 minutes left with you, Dr. Stephen Pine, who is a renowned fire historian, former professor at Arizona State University, spent years as a firefighter at the Grand Canyon, and is out with a brand new book called Underlying Fire, A Fire History of Europe. With these 300,000 acres and all of this destruction, is there some silver lining in that these lands will come back faster and will be able to be better managed in the future? Is there any positive to come out of this?
9: Well, the positives, one is that, this vegetation is mostly adapted to fire, maybe not to this severity. But it will come back, and people can rebuild back better, as it were, and one would hope so. What my sense is, I mean, Europe has been hit by really horrible fires with, scores and even hundreds of people killed in recent years, but not really moving the needle. The fires come, they burn out people downtowns, reports are written, then it goes away. And getting at that larger, managing the larger landscape, how we live on the land, is a much more difficult problem. But I think these fires have gone on so long, they're so persistent, that they've broken usual newsel and all the journalistic tropes we use to describe it. And it may be kind of Yellowstone fires in 1988 for the U.S., really changed a lot of people, and the media fire story was more common than just a master and heroic firefight. There's a lot more going on. I think that these fires may serve the same purpose.
10: Interesting. But overall, it's hard for us to grasp how big these fires in Europe truly are.
9: Well, they're huge for Europe because they're a lot smaller. I mean, I'm looking at this fire. That is actually about the same size now as the fire that North Rim last summer. I worked for 15 seasons. Dragon Bravo, the big fire, did damage. But that was not outside the realm. We're seeing many of these. That's an enormous fire for Spain. Enormous wildfire for Spain.
10: Yeah.
9: So the fires themselves may not be large. It's their setting. And what really matters is how they interact. A big fire is just a big fire. Has to interact in some ways with the society, have some kind of cultural, political meaning for it to lead to some remedial effort.
10: Dr. Stephen Pine, we'll have to leave it there. Renowned fire historian. Former professor at Arizona State University. He's a sun devil, and he spent a number of seasons, 15 of them, fighting fires in the Grand Canyon. Dr. Stephen Pine, thank you for your insight. Great stuff. Be safe. Thanks for checking in.
9: Okay. Have a good night. Bye-bye.
10: Have a good night. You bet it. Amazing. Man wrote a book, came out last month, Underlying Fire, A Fire History of Europe, released in June of 2026. Talk about the person to talk to about the fires in Europe. America at Night, back in a moment.
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19: 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It appears by its own numbers, the U.S. government seems insolvent. 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
10: All right, that's going to do it for our number one. So hang tight. Phone numbers are as follows. 1-844-2-McGraw. 1-844-262-4729. Phone calls, text messages. I'm sure a lot of people want to chime in on Dr. Fauci and the wonderful, wonderful performance that was put on today by just about everybody. It was really kind of interesting. It was fun to watch. Very dramatic. We'll get into all that with open phones. Next hour, we're going to talk to a lifeguard who spent her career as a lifeguard on Rockaway Beach in, I guess that would be, Brooklyn, I guess. And, boy, does she have a story to tell. Intrigue, scandal, corruption. And that was just day one. Holy mackerel. She has got a story to tell, and she's written a brand new book. So we're going to come back and talk to a lifeguard from Rockaway Beach, and all the trials and tribulations. It's a fascinating story about a fascinating time, and the corruption, and the unions, and the corruption, and the people who were trying to control the lifeguards, believe it or not. We'll get into all that next hour. Stay right there. Our executive director is Alex Hinton. Our engineer tonight is Richard Good. I'm McGraw-Milhaven, and this is America at Night on Westwood One. We'll be right back.

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4: If I were to ask you what makes for a good night's sleep, you'd probably say a dark, quiet room, not too many things on your mind. But every night when you go to get some Z's, how often do you really think about the temperature in your bedroom? Temperature may be one of the most underappreciated factors in sleep. That's according to the Senior Vice President of Research and Scientific Affairs at the National Sleep Foundation. We often hear about lights and screens and stress, but even modest changes in temperature and airflow can influence both how quickly you fall asleep and how deeply you stay asleep. Most experts will recommend a room temperature of 60 to 67 degrees Fahrenheit. You might also experiment with your sheets and what you actually wear to bed. Play around a bit and see what improves your sleep. You might be delightfully surprised. I'm Dr. Sanjay Gupta, helping you live a better life.
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6: ABC News, I'm Dave Packer. CENTCOM says the U.S. military has concluded a new round of retaliatory strikes in Iran. Earlier today, Israeli Prime Minister Benjamin Netanyahu, in an exclusive interview with ABC News, downplayed Iran's blockage of the Strait of Hormuz.
7: I don't think the straits are going to be that powerful a leverage, because people will move the energy pipelines out of the straits to the Red Sea, from there to Israel and the Mediterranean. We can unblock this choke point, and we will.
6: Todd Blanche's nomination to become Attorney General stalled today as lawmakers scrapped a planned committee vote after key Republicans demanded more assurances about the settlement of President Trump's lawsuit against the Internal Revenue Service. Dr. Anthony Fauci facing a tough line of questions from Senate lawmakers today and responding to each question, invoking his Fifth Amendment right not to answer. This is ABC News. A federal jury in Buffalo convicting Hadi Mater of terrorism-related charges for the 2022 stabbing of Salman Rushdie. He's already serving time in state prison for an attempted murder conviction. Irish singer-songwriter Glenn Hansard has died.
8: Glenn Hansard got his start as a busker on the streets of Dublin and went on to win an Academy Award for this song in 2007, Falling Slowly, from the film Once. He was riding on his motorcycle on the outskirts of Dublin when he crashed and died. In addition to Once, Hansard was the front man for the rock band The Frames, and 3 years ago led a rousing rendition of the Pogues' Fairy Tale of New York at Pogues founder Shane McGowan's funeral. Hansard was 56. Sherry Preston, ABC News.
6: Jackie, the internet-famous bald eagle has improved so much in the care of veterinarians at a Raptor Center that she's been moved from the ICU to regular hospital care. Officials say Jackie no longer requires oxygen therapy, but is currently still ill and around-the-clock treatment is she's getting. Dave Packer, ABC News.
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3: A better life with Dr. Sanjay Gupta.
4: Staying active every day will go a long way towards helping you live a happy, healthy, and pain-free life. And there is perhaps no movement more fundamental than walking. It reinforces the alignment, stability, and coordinated muscle activation that supports how your body moves, whether you're doing strenuous exercise or simply going about your daily life. This is according to Dana Santis, a strength and conditioning specialist. Even though you walk every day, Dana does say you can make small adjustments to immediately improve your walking mechanics. So, keep your rib cage stacked over your pelvis. Avoid leaning over or arching your lower back. Allow your arms to swing naturally in coordination with your legs. Keep your gaze forward, your jaw relaxed, and then just breathe in through your nose and out through your mouth. I'm Dr. Sanjay Gupta, helping you live a better life.
14: For the rest of your Wednesday, skies stay clear, leading right into Thursday, where we get much hotter, reaching into those upper 80s. We'll also see some showers reach into the Northwoods, but that's a little bit later in the day. With Storm Team 5, I'm meteorologist Nathan Himsel.
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1: There are lots of things you can measure to get an idea of how healthy you are at any given moment. Temperature, heart rate, blood pressure, just to name a few. But how about how healthy you will be and how long you're likely to live? According to a new study out of the University at Buffalo, two simple strength tests are pretty accurate at predicting longevity in older women. One is hand grip strength, and the other is how quickly people can stand up from a seated position without using their arms. By the way, I remember interviewing former President Jimmy Carter when he was quite old and being really impressed how he just popped out of the chair without using his arms. Not a lot of older people can actually do that. But I think the message here is that maintaining strength as you age is going to help you perform everyday activities, but also help you avoid injury and stay independent. I'm Dr. Sanjay Gupta, helping you live a better life.
2: 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American Airlines will soon be installing Starlink Wi-Fi in its planes. That's the internet service from Elon Musk's SpaceX, which relies on a network of satellites in low Earth orbit. Cybersecurity experts are raising concern about AI being used to scam people who are trying to book summer travel. Kane McGladry is a senior member of the tech-focused public charity IEEE. He says there are several tactics criminals can employ with AI.
3: Criminals are using AI to scrape your social media and then write realistic messages that sound like they're from the hotel or the restaurant that you booked. And those will use things like social data, like your kids' names or your specific travel dates to try and sound legitimate before, and here's the pivot, they'll demand payment through a method like Venmo or Zelle or crypto or a wire transfer.
2: McGladry says a good way to avoid getting scammed, always check the URL of the website you're on for typos. With Tech Trends, I'm Mike Dubosky, ABC News.
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11: There's a new book getting a lot of attention from Simon & Schuster. The book is called Lifeguard, A Love Story, and Janet Fash is the author. Janet writes about her years as a lifeguard at Rockaway Beach on Long Island in New York City, as well as the ongoing corruption in the lifeguard union. And she writes it all down in a brand new book called Lifeguard, A Love Story. She tells tales. Janet Fash, welcome to America at Night.
12: Thank you for having me.
11: So, Janet, what made you want to write this book and want to write it all down and tell all the tales about the union corruption?
12: So I wasn't writing things down, but I do have a good memory. And, you know, most people that become lifeguards that go on to have other jobs, whether it be a radio announcer, a doctor, a lawyer, they say it was the best job they ever had. So all those great memories come flowing back. And for me, Cleo Chang, who wrote for Curb magazine, called me up 2 Augusts ago and said, sort of getting me to talk about the fun parts of my job. And that led to Emily Simonson, Simon & Schuster, calling her up and said, hey, see if she'll do a book. And it took us about a year and a half to get it down. And, you know, it's about the good, the bad, the ugly, because I also fought union corruption, and it was very stressful.

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2: Welcome back. It's 21 after. Boeing has reported a wider than expected loss for the second quarter as the aircraft manufacturer's long delayed Air Force One program has weighed down results. Boeing took a $280 million loss on the program to deliver two 747s that will serve as the next generation Air Force One aircraft to the U.S. government. Also in Thursday business, a combination of renewed war worries following Iran's surprise missile attack on an American base in Jordan, coupled with oil pushing higher, a Federal Reserve that wasn't 100% aligned on interest rates, and more selling of AI stocks, led Wall Street to have its worst day of 2026. The markets were also reacting after President Trump told a Fox News reporter that the U.S. would be hitting Iran hard following that Iranian missile attack, an assault launched by Iran that had every missile intercepted before they could hit any target. Seth Sutel has the latest from Wall Street.
3: I'm Seth Sutel, and this is the AP Markets Report. Crude oil prices rose again while sinking tech stocks pulled Wall Street lower amid uncertainty about what the Federal Reserve will do to get inflation under control. The S&P 500 fell 1.5% Wednesday. Big drops for recent AI winners, including NVIDIA and AMD, weighed on the market. The Dow fell 1,153 points. That's about 2.2%. The NASDAQ Composite sank 1.7%. The price of Brent crude rose back above $88 a barrel. That adds more pressure on inflation. Brent has swung between $72 a barrel and $102 a barrel this month. Treasury yields rose in the bond market. The yield on the 10-year Treasury climbed to 4.63%. The Fed pledged again to get inflation back down to its 2% target, but it offered few clues on how it would do so after holding interest rates steady after its latest policy meeting. Seth Sutel, New York.
2: In other news from Wall Street, Meta said it expects revenue this quarter of between $61 billion and $64 billion, not exactly in line with analyst guidance. Meta shares are down 11% for the year as of Wednesday's close, while the NASDAQ is up about 5% over that stretch. The company's been aggressively investing in new AI strategy. It's 24 after. When we return on America in the Morning, the U.S. Senate has been able to agree. Meet our nation's new intelligence director after these messages.
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8: From ABC News Tech Trends. iPhones, iPads, Mac computers, and Apple Watches will soon be available to lease under the new Apple Upgrade Program. Apple says lease terms will run between 12 and 36 months with no fees or interest payments. iPhone leases start at $17.99 a month, according to the company. The program will be operated by Klarna. Xbox executives are shedding some light on that major outage earlier this week, which left gamers unable to launch games they'd purchased. The company's chief technology officer says the problem stemmed from an external licensing service that ran into an issue late Sunday night. Engineers were able to get everything back online within about 24 hours. And HBO Max is adding a vertical scrolling video feed similar to TikTok. The streaming service says the feed will play short clips from movies and shows on the platform and is intended to help people discover new content to watch. With Tech Trends, I'm Mike Dabusky, ABC News.
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11: 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Good morning, Steve Edwards here. 87, mostly sunny today. Chance for some afternoon and evening rain showers on Friday, 75. Tomorrow, we're going to break away from America in the Morning for Northeast Wisconsin Focus. Couple of interviews today, including Justin DeJager from the Winnebago County Parks Department. They have the Winnebago County Fair underway at the Sunnyview Expo and Fairgrounds with a revised look at those grounds. We'll share some information about what you'll be seeing different for this year and perhaps this year only as far as where the carnival is set up and how to get around the grounds. That is coming up in 60 seconds here, Northeast Wisconsin Focus on WOSH.
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11: 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The Winnebago County Parks and Sunnyview Expo Center has a busy summer ahead. Yes, and there's a lot of summer yet to have. With major improvements completed at Sunnyview, we have Justin DeJager with us, the Winnebago County Parks and Expo Programs and Marketing. There's a lot going on, as we mentioned. The Sunnyview West Campus, the improvement project there is said to be basically completed. Can you tell us what this project involves, start to finish? I mean, there's a lot of funding, a lot of planning, but it becomes reality eventually.
12: Right. Yeah, this is a pretty major project. Absolutely. I believe it was around $5 million project that was done over there on that West Campus. It started last summer in August. They're just finishing up this year here in July. So a very long project. They did a ton of stuff over there. Most notably, They fixed a lot of the drainage issues that we're having over there and repaired that parking lot over there. Mm-hmm. So there's more space to park, more space to camp, better drainage. They added a really large retention pond for that as well. There's some improved lighting over there. It looks totally different. There's a couple fountains out front there as mm-hmm. well. It's looking really, really good.
11: So a ribbon-cutting ceremony is scheduled for this week, July 29th at 2 p.m. near the Fair Arch. It's a historic Fair Arch. Can you first tell us about that arch that is now on display at the Sunnyview grounds?
12: I can tell a little bit about that. Yeah, it was preserved. Someone, I think, found it over there at the expo building, and they painted it up, fixed it up, and yeah, it has been installed over by the Sunnyview Expo grounds there. Kind of from the new parking lot they built, mm-hmm. going into the barn area there, so it's really great. Makes for a great photo opportunity for the people who are going to be at the fair there this year. But if you're around on Wednesday at the fair, 2 p.m., come over there and enjoy the ribbon cutting with us.
11: It's going to be a great fair experience. The Winnebago County Fair officially begins on Wednesday. Things might look a little bit different with the carnival temporarily inside the grandstand grounds, but for the fairgoer experience, how are these improvements going to enhance, especially that?
12: Yeah, everything you know about the fair, it's all going to be there, just in different spots. You kind of had to let the new parking lot rest a little bit before we start putting that big stuff on there. Mm-hmm. But they'll still have the entertainment all around there. The animals will be there. The midway, the carnival ride, it's all going to be there. It just moved a little bit, mm-hmm. so don't worry about that. Next year should probably be back to the old layout. But this year, it should be out just fine out there.
11: Justin DeJager, Winnebago County Parks and Expo Program and Marketing Director. Summer Fun Runs return August 2nd. What makes this event a great opportunity for families and kids to get involved?
12: Yeah, the Summer Fun Runs, those are free events. They do about three of those every summer. And the one coming up here is going to be, like I said, family-friendly. It's for all ages and abilities. Meet at the Winnebago County Community Park at Shelter Number 1. We just built a new playground over there, by the way, as well. But that starts at 6 o'clock on Sunday. Races start at 7 o'clock. They usually do free family activities before the race starts. And then this one is special because I believe Kona Ice will be there as well with their ice truck, if you want to call it that. They'll have Kona Ice for all participants as well.
11: Fun on your feet, also fun on a couple of wheels, too. The slow roll, the bicycle rides are coming back. This is something that was
13: Needed to get back going after a couple of years, I understand. The Slow Roll Oshkosh is coming August 25th. For those not aware of what this is, what is it? Why should we consider being a part of this?
12: The Slow Roll here, this is another free family activity. It is what they call it. It's a slow roll, and they go to different spots throughout the Oshkosh community. This one happens to be at the Winnebago County Community Park, so we're going to do a slow ride through the park. It's for all ages and abilities. All bikes are welcome to join this ride. We're going to be going through the park and over through the expo, through the new grounds there. We'll probably head up over by the Winnebago Bicycle or the Winnebago Land Bicycle as well. Up there, we'll have some food. We'll have some beverages for you. Yeah. I think the radio station might be out there for that one as well.
13: Yeah, our partners, 96.9 The Fox, will be out there in support of the Slow Roll Oshkosh August 25th. We're talking about boat landings. There's a lot of improvements that happens every year. You kind of rotate around the county. The Lake Butamore boat landing is closed for the remainder of the boating season. And just to remind us, we heard some of the improvements in past months, but sometimes that information gets lost. Can you share with us how we're going to see improvements at Lake Butamore?
12: Yeah, the major improvements coming over there are going to be an expanded parking lot, probably talking double the size of what we have right now, bathroom facility. They're going to replace one of the shelters over there, upgraded lighting, security cameras, and also dredging that area as well. That's well needed over there.
13: Boaters affected by that closure, they can find other locations, but what should they know about the timeline for reopening, maybe alternative access around that area?
12: Yeah, this is going to be closed through the remainder of the boating season. We'll reopen next spring. Winnebago County, we manage 7 landings throughout the county. So we do have a few, 6 other landings you can use if you purchased one of our Winnebago County boat launch use permits. Probably the closest one over there is going to be maybe Asylum Point or Grunman. Over there, you can also check out the Black Hole if you want to get in Winnebago as well.
13: It's Justin DeJager, our monthly check-in with the Winnebago County Parks Department. He's the programs and marketing manager there at the J.P. Coughlin Center. It's going to be a busy summer yet. We've got weeks upon weeks, and we're just rolling through it. Justin, thank you so much for giving us some updates, and we look forward to a fun August and into the fall as well. Thank you very much.
12: Thank you, Steve. Appreciate it.
13: And again, our thanks to Justin DeJager from the Winnebago County Parks Department for sharing that information with us for the rest of July, which isn't that long from now, and also August. We are continuing with Northeast Wisconsin Focus. Sandy Schaefer from Collaborative Wellness will join us. The Breaking Barriers 3rd Annual Golf Outing is coming August 7th. At the Oshkosh Country Club, great fundraising opportunity. She'll share information about that next in 60 seconds here on WOSH.
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13: News Talk 93.9 and 1490 WOSH. I'm Steve Edwards. Special interview today on Northeast Wisconsin Focus from Collaborative Wellness. We have Sandy Schaefer with us today to speak about a very special event coming August 7th, rather quickly now, at the Oshkosh Country Club. It is the Breaking Barriers Golf Outing from Collaborative Wellness. Sandy, thanks for spending time on WOSH to promote this event coming really soon now. Are you ready to go with this?
14: We are getting ready to go with this. Thanks for having me. I'm excited to be here.
13: Sandy Schaefer, what do you do through Collaborative Wellness? First of all, explain what Collaborative Wellness is around the Oshkosh area. What does it do? How are you a part of this?
14: So we are a group of individual clinicians that do mental health, substance use, outpatient therapy in Ripon, Oshkosh, and surrounding areas. We do services in over 10 school districts where we meet with kids in the schools. We do groups in the community for mental health and substance use to kind of bridge that gap. And we've recently spanned out to include working with teens in a group atmosphere. We've had some partners in the community as well as assisted living facilities.
13: So if your family has been needing this service, typically it's found through the schools. I mean, they can direct students and families to this sort of program.
14: the best way to do it would be to go on our website, mm-hmm. which is collaborativewellnesswi.com, and do an inquiry. Mm-hmm. And that is the way that they can get on the list for services at school or in the community or in our offices.
13: Within Collaborative Wellness, you also have something that's rather new to the organization. It's called the Breaking Barriers Program. What is this and why was it created? What was the need?
14: Well, last year we created a branch of Collaborative Wellness to really focus on breaking barriers, with the mission being to make all services available to anyone in need who have substance use challenges or are affected by mental health. So this was created from an ask from the Oshkosh Area Community Foundation mm-hmm. in early 2021, coming off of COVID with the increase in overdose deaths as well as suicides in Winnebago County. And that is when we started providing free services both at one of our offices twice a week and as well as we go into day-by-day mm-hmm. shelter and provide group weekly for anyone who is struggling with mental health or substance use. So sometimes it's bridging the gap until they can get into further services.
13: Right.
14: It is free to anyone who wants to come. So the idea of breaking barriers was we don't want people to have to wait on wait lists or insurance issues or uninsured or underinsured.
13: Mm-hmm.
14: So that everyone can really have the services they need.
13: Speaking with Sandy Schaefer, she's in partnership with Collaborative Wellness, that Breaking Barriers program featuring providing free and accessible mental health recovery services. It sounds like it was a need in this community. And is it growing? Is that need, how is that need growing or existing?
14: So we have been holding this group twice weekly since March of 2021, and on average we have 8 to 10 people show up at every group.
13: Mm-hmm.
14: And some come consistently, but we see new faces every week. So the need is still there. It's still growing. We have people reach out on a very regular basis asking if we can help out in different other agencies to mm-hmm. support them, as well as getting constant referrals to those services.
13: Sandy Schaefer from Collaborative Wellness speaking about those programs, also the Breaking Barriers program. We're also going to speak about a very special golf outing coming August 7th. That is coming up here on Northeast Wisconsin on WOS.
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13: 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We have Sandy Schaefer. She's in partnership with Collaborative Wellness, speaking about those programs and the Breaking Barriers program, which provides free and accessible mental health and recovery services for our area. We have a special event that is directly supporting the funds that are needed to continue that program. It's the third annual Breaking Barriers Golf outing. That's August 7th. You're organizing this. I mean, it's third year, so it must be something we're enjoying, right?
14: We are enjoying it. It's a great opportunity for people to golf at a different course, maybe, with holding it at the Oshkosh Country Club. people can register the day of. They can register through our website or make contact with us. This is our main moneymaker or fundraiser for the Breaking Barriers programs that we fund or that we provide in the community, rather. So we invite everyone to come out, enjoy the day. If you're not a golfer, you can still come for meals, raffles. There is a huge opportunity for those golfers out there that Summit Automotive has graciously offered to donate a Jeep for a hole-in-one shot.
15: Oh, perfect.
14: We have Pin High there, and they are a pro golf trickster, so they do some trick shots. So it's a lot of fun. We have a lot of people who just enjoy coming out and spending the day, even if they aren't golfers.
15: I have a pretty good trick. I like to tee off using a putter sometimes. That's a fun little trick I'm able to do. The Breaking Barriers golf outing is August 7th. I mean, this is rather quick, a short time from now. Is there room to participate yet? Do you have room for teams?
14: We have room for teams, a foursome. Otherwise, people can sign up individually as well, and we will place them on a team. So absolutely, people are more than welcome. We would welcome anyone who wants to golf. We will find a spot for you.
15: Those heading out to this event August 7th, what are they going to find out about collaborative wellness and about Breaking Barriers? Some kind of program, or are you going to have speakers to explain what this is all about?
14: We start out the day with a 10 o'clock shotgun start, but before that we have a person impacted by our program speaking about the importance, as well as this year we're going to have a community member speak about also the support and the need for the continued services in the community.
15: For maybe someone out there, business or community members that want to get involved, we were providing a silent auction prize. That's a part of this. That's an opportunity. Are there any sponsorships available last minute that we can be a part of?
14: Of course. We have different tiers, from whole sponsor, volunteer sponsor, to meal sponsor. So there's different levels of sponsorship, and we would welcome any and all of those as well. Otherwise, a simple donation. Every dollar goes to direct services.
15: So the event, the third annual Breaking Barriers golf outing, is Friday, August 7th. As we well know, there is also a music festival going on that same weekend in Oshkosh. When is this? If we have tickets for the concerts, are we going to be able to see the headliners that day?
14: Absolutely. We moved up our start time to 10 a.m. so that we will be done with everything wrapped up by 4 p.m. so you can go and enjoy the grounds if you do have tickets.
15: The third annual Breaking Barriers golf outing is coming up August 7th at the Oshkosh Country Club through Collaborative Wellness. How do we be a part of this? Social media, I know that you're fairly active on the Collaborative Wellness site. Website, how can we get in touch with you to be a part of this event?
14: The website's great. Otherwise, you can contact myself or Lindsay Lowy directly. Our emails are also on the website. So our general number for inquiries is 659-6121. That is the easiest way, and we will get all inquiries answered as quickly as we can.
15: How are these services... I mean, it's benefiting the community, right?
14: Absolutely.
15: You're seeing success stories. You're seeing improvement from individuals that are going through this Breaking Barriers program through Collaborative Wellness. What is your greatest need right now to continue that effort?
14: Honestly, it's finances. We have the people showing up. We have the clinicians who are providing the services. All the services are led by licensed master's level clinicians. So that is the biggest thing, is just the ability to continue those services.
15: The third annual Breaking Barriers golf outing, it is August 7th at the Oshkosh Country Club. We're going to share some information on the WOSH Facebook page, the event as well, so you can find the QR code to register and find out more about the Collaborative Wellness event, the Breaking Barriers golf outing, August 7th. Sandy Schaefer from Collaborative Wellness, we appreciate your time and talking up this event, and we hope for clear skies and a great weekend event for this, all right? Thank you so much.
14: Yes, thank you for having me.
15: 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Tornado recovery and soon rebuilding efforts in the Menasha area. We had a lot of people asking, how can we give financially to those efforts? Response has been given. The Community Response Fund has been created by the Community Foundation for the Fox Valley Region. Yesterday, we spoke with CEO and President Kurt Dachin to see exactly how this operates and how you can access it to provide financial funding. Northeast Wisconsin Focus continues here on WOSH. News Talk 93.9 and 1490 WOSH. It's Northeast Wisconsin Focus. I'm Steve Edwards. Following more tornado relief activities here around the Menasha area, we have a brand new thing that has been created, the Community Response Fund. It's through the partnership between the Community Foundation of the Fox Valley Region and other entities. And to speak more about the purpose of this fund and how it will help this area is the Community Foundation of the Fox Valley Region President and CEO, Kurt Dachin. Kurt, thanks so much for sharing some information with us today. It's amazing how quickly something like this can be put together.
16: Well, we put it together almost as quickly as the storm developed on Monday, early afternoon. But we do what we do with our partners because people in the local community want to help, and we're giving them a great avenue to do it.
15: What have you heard from the residents and the population in that area, organizations perhaps, about the most urgent needs following the tornado that can be assisted with donations to this fund?
16: You know, it's going to be all the short-term needs, shelter, food, clothing, all the basic necessities to help people shore up and get their lives together. Even on a short-term basis, while they bridge to their futures, there is so much going on. As you know, the local units of government are doing an incredible job of coordinating and helping people. But people in our local region and even beyond have the opportunity through this Community Response Fund to donate financial resources that we will use to support our local nonprofits that are providing the direct assistance and the other community organizations that are there to help. So essentially, we're helping the people that are helping the people.
15: Right. We have Kurt Dachin, the president and CEO of the Community Foundation of the Fox Valley Region. They have launched the Community Response Fund to help residents and communities recover from that tornado that struck Winnebago, Calumet, and Outagamie counties on July 27th. How will the funds be distributed? You said you are working with organizations that are people that are helping people. Can you share some of the entities that you are working directly with?
16: Well, I can tell you that we've had a Community Response Fund in the past. During the pandemic, we launched a very similar Community Response Fund that provided almost $2 million was raised and distributed at that time for so many different organizations helping people. This time, it's going to be organizations like local food pantries and clothing providing organizations, the temporary assistance housing organizations, so many, and really a lot of other organizations, even including, you know, clubs and churches and that kind of thing that are getting involved in providing support. People are going to extraordinary efforts to provide resources and help, and the financial donations will be there to support them, to reimburse or pay their costs, to help them support people and not shy away from providing support because of limited resources. The community is responding in a really aggressive way.
15: Kurt Dachin, the president and CEO of the Community Foundation of the Fox Valley Region, is with us. They have the Community Response Fund that has been set up this week. That fund supports both immediate relief and long-term recovery. It's hard to tell this early how long that timeline may look like, but can you share with us regarding this specific fund that has been set up for this specific purpose? How long will it be in existence? If we would like to make that donation, that we can contribute?
16: I would imagine that this fund will be open, and because the needs will be evolving over time, it's going to take a long time for this community to recover. So we'll keep the fund open for as long as those resources are necessary. Mm-hmm. Just in the first 24 hours, the gifts and the pledged gifts are already reaching almost $500,000.
17: Amazing.
16: From a variety of people, most of which are people and businesses located here, right here in our region. But we're hearing from people far and wide. I would expect, because this has become a national news story, that we're going to be seeing support coming from across the country. And fortunately, that's the case. Our local nonprofits and community will make really good use of these resources.
15: The Community Response Fund, created through a partnership between the Community Foundation for the Fox Valley Region, United Way Fox Cities, and the Oshkosh Area Community Foundation. And for those, Kurt, that would like to help, and you know, we often get, I'd like to help, and we've seen pallets upon pallets of water dropped off at the Menasha Police Department and other locations to assist. 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But now that it is, what is the best way to contribute financially for this Community Response Fund?
16: On the financial side, I would suggest the websites of the Community Foundation and United Way Fox Cities. Those websites would be cffoxvalley.org and unitedwayfoxcities.org. Both of the landing pages will direct people directly to the ways to contribute, whether giving a gift online or sending in a check to support. All gifts of all sizes are welcome, and it's really going to need a community response to make this happen.
15: Kurt, with the donations that you said that have already come in, you said close to $500,000. What message would you like to share with those in the Menasha area and the broader community, truly, for what you see behind this area in support?
16: Well, I think the message is there loud and clear that this is our community. These are our neighbors and our family members, and the people that are directly affected need the help. The community is stepping forward to provide the help, and we're just going to need to lock arms and everybody find their own unique way to make a contribution, whether it's a financial contribution, volunteering through Volunteer Fox Cities. That website is volunteerfoxcities.org. So many ways, and this is going to be a short-term, immediate response, but our communities can be mobilizing, and this is going to be a long-lasting relief effort. So even for those people that are vacationing right now and returning back in a little while back to the community, they will have ample opportunity because the community is going to be rallying behind them for a long time.
15: Kurt Jajan, the president and CEO of the Community Foundation of the Fox Valley Region. The Community Response Fund is now set up to help those that recover from that devastating tornado the week of July 27th. Kurt, thank you so much for sharing this information. We'll also share it on our WOSH Facebook page alongside of this interview. We wish you well. 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
8: From ABC News Tech Trends. iPhones, iPads, Mac computers, and Apple Watches will soon be available to lease under the new Apple Upgrade Program. Apple says lease terms will run between 12 and 36 months with no fees or interest payments. iPhone leases start at $17.99 a month, according to the company. The program will be operated by Klarna. Xbox executives are shedding some light on that major outage earlier this week, which left gamers unable to launch games they'd purchased. The company's chief technology officer says the problem stemmed from an external licensing service that ran into an issue late Sunday night. Engineers were able to get everything back online within about 24 hours. And HBO Max is adding a vertical scrolling video feed similar to TikTok. The streaming service says the feed will play short clips from movies and shows on the platform and is intended to help people discover new content to watch. With Tech Trends, I'm Mike Dabusky, ABC News.
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17: ABC News, I'm Sherry Preston. Fresh attacks across the Middle East. Jordan saying it had to shoot down several Iranian missiles. Kuwait says an Iranian strike hit a Chinese company, killing one person. And CENTCOM carrying out strikes overnight after President Trump declared...
18: We're going to hit him very hard.
17: That military action, one of three options that Israeli Prime Minister Benjamin Netanyahu sees for the way forward. Netanyahu spoke with ABC's Lindsay Davis around the ways forward this week.
19: He's got basically three options. One, to indeed succeed in making a deal. Two, to continue the blockade. Three, to take military action. Anything that will produce the end of Iran's nuclear program is what we want. That's our common goal. We talked about it.
17: Stock markets may be ready to rebound a bit after a day that saw the Dow sink by 1,100 points. Its worst sell-off in more than a year. Search teams looking for a 10-year-old swept away by floodwaters in northern New Jersey. This is ABC News. The fastest-growing Ebola outbreak in history has killed more than 1,500 people in eastern Congo, marking a 50% increase in just a week. Explosive new allegations against a popular Oscar winner. He is denying it strongly, but the accusations are there. Here's ABC's Kana Whitworth.
20: Jared Leto is facing new allegations of sexual misconduct from multiple women in the BBC documentary Jared Leto, Hollywood's Dark Secret. ABC has not independently verified these claims. Four of the women say they were teenagers when they met Leto, who was in his 30s and 40s. Leto denying the allegations, saying in a statement, "I have never sexually assaulted anyone in my entire life. These claims are absolutely and categorically false."
17: U-Haul is out with its mid-year statistics on who is moving where based on one-way rental of trucks and trailers. Baby boomers are flocking to the Carolinas, according to the DIY moving company, while millennials and members of Gen X are headed to Texas and Florida. I'm Sherry Preston, ABC News.
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21: Here today, Fox Valley headlines. The Fox Valley is looking to find contractors to remove all of the debris from the area from the tornado. They're also looking to find a new location for their August 11th primary, as a community center in Fox Valley is too damaged to serve as a polling location, and a curfew remains in effect from 10 p.m. to 5 a.m. for both communities. And the first day of Packers training camp kicked off with, of course, the players making their way to practice on kids' bikes. One young fan used his few seconds with new Packer Tyrod Taylor to make sure he knew where to find a Butterburger and those cheese curds. All practices start at 10:30 a.m. and next Friday is family night starting at 7:30. And Door County is kicking off Maritime Week with a classic boat show at the Maritime Museum. There will be a competition in a Build-A-Boat Challenge, and there will also be a parade of historic boats on Saturday evening. The boat show runs 10 to 5 on Saturday and 10 to 4 on Sunday. And those are today's Fox Valley headlines. I'm Danielle Davis.
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23: 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Before you race to the coffee machine, drink a big glass of water. 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Research has shown that proper hydration supports cognitive function and energy levels. 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
18: Some wildfire smoke may be in the sky again today, but it's going to be hot and humid. Temperatures approaching 90 with thundershowers north of Green Bay. Partly to mostly cloudy tonight, 67. Rain develops in the afternoon tomorrow, 79. From Storm Team 5, I'm meteorologist Jordan Lamers.
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25: I'm Steve Ducey.
26: I'm Dana Perino.
27: I'm Tyrus. And this is the Fox News Rundown.
28: Thursday, July 30th, 2026. I'm Jessica Rosenthal. The polls and history predict victory for Democrats in this fall's midterms, but one conservative activist says he's not so sure about that.
29: I believe that the Republican Party may squeak by one or two seats and maintain their majority this November. We have 2.5 months to continue to keep our promises to the American people and deliver upon the campaign promises we made going into 2024.
26: I'm Alex Hogan. Influencers and wellness experts are obsessed with peptides, but what are they and what should you know about them?
30: They'll tell you, oh, we've got a certificate, you know, from this lab, and it says the product is 99.9% pure. Okay, how do you know they didn't make it on ChatGPT?
31: And I'm Joe Concha. I've got the final word on the Fox News Rundown.
28: While many senators want to get home to their states ahead of midterms, as nearly two dozen of them fight for re-election, many are demanding they skip the August recess and stick around D.C. to push for the Save America Act. Senator Ashley Moody from Florida told Fox Business anchor Maria Bartiromo,
32: I'm so excited that since I made that statement that we should stay in Washington, so many of my colleagues have stood up and said they will not agree or consent to a recess unless we get the Save America Act back to the floor.
28: Florida Senator Rick Scott told Fox Business,
33: we have to pass the Save America Act, so if that means we have to be here all of August, even though Democrats will block it, I believe if we spend the time to get it passed, we'll get it passed. On top of that, the Democrats want to shut down government October 1, so we're going to have to, in my opinion, we're going to have to stay here to make sure that doesn't happen.
28: Utah's Mike Lee and Jim Banks of Indiana are on board to stay in town as well. Wisconsin Senator Ron Johnson says there are ways to avoid skipping the recess.
34: I've been very public. I would just end the filibuster. There's not much left of it anyway. It just is so convoluted. It's so Byzantine. But again, I understand my Republican colleagues who are reluctant to do that because we want it if they're in control, and we'd want to block their, you know, destructive types of policies that they'd pass when they have the power. So again,
28: he says the tool they need to work with is reconciliation. And to get the ball rolling on that, they need to pass the budget resolution the House has already passed. As for skipping the August break to tackle all of this, Senate Majority Leader John Thune says if someone can show him how they get to an outcome, a result, an answer, he's all for it. But if they're just going to be sitting in endless quorum calls, he says he's not sure staying in D.C. serves anyone. President Trump reacted Wednesday.
35: I mean, that's too bad for him and too bad for the Republican Party.
32: Do you believe that?
35: He's got the votes. He should get it done.
28: Thune says he's not ruling out sticking around, but someone needs to give him a rationale or path to success first. He says he does not have the votes to pass the act nor nuke the filibuster in order to pass it.
29: With all due respect to Senate Majority Leader Thune, I respect his role and his authority. I argue we do have the votes.
28: Scott Pressler is a conservative organizer and founder of Early Vote Action.
29: And it was during the Voterama that we had recently, I believe, with Budget Reconciliation 2.0, that Senator Mike Lee out of Utah proposed an amendment to Budget Recon 2.0, which was the photo voter ID and proof of citizenship, i.e. the Save America Act. And that amendment did receive 50 votes. Now, it wasn't the 60 votes that it needed in order to be attached, notwithstanding cloture, but with budget reconciliation having it attached to the text of the bill, we only need a simple 50 majority threshold plus one, a wonderful J.D. Vance. And so I believe that it is doable to get Save America Act funding with budget the resolution in order to get Budget Reconciliation 3.0.
28: If they all don't stay in town through the August recess and this hasn't gotten done, what will you do?
29: Well, I am a man that is first going to use the next week and a half to do everything in my peaceful power to get our senators to understand that the American people demand results. We duly elected a trifecta Republican government. We control everything, the White House, the House, and the Senate, and the American people demand results. If these senators want to be reelected this year, people like John Husted and Dan Sullivan out of Alaska, and if we want to flip seats in the states of Georgia and Michigan and New Hampshire, and if these senators want to get reelected in 2028, then it would behoove them to provide for the American people the single most important thing they want, election integrity.
28: Now, I focused on Save America, but you just referenced the midterms there, and I want to run some of the latest Fox News polling data by you. Some of it shows 68% of Democrats are extremely motivated to vote in the midterms, but 57% of Republicans are. And when asked who they'd vote for in their House district, 53% of voters said the Democrat, and just 46% said Republicans. Apparently, 53% is the highest percentage either party's ever received on that generic House ballot question in Fox News polling since 96. Does this worry you? Do you feel that the motivation is not on the side of the GOP?
29: Well, it is a nuanced question. I argue the base is supporting what President Trump is fighting for, securing the border, deporting criminal illegal aliens, making life affordable, trying to peacefully fight for peace. I know that sounds ironic, but fighting global peace everywhere so that way we don't have refugees wanting to come into our country. And he has worked tirelessly on behalf of the Save America Act. And so the House has done its job. I give huge kudos to Speaker Mike Johnson, who is one of the most narrow majorities in the House in American history. And yet he is able to coalesce people like Tom Tiffany all the way to Mike Lawler on that broad spectrum, but it is the Senate that is holding us up. So I actually argue we have a great opportunity, especially with the redistricting and with the failed redistricting in the Commonwealth of Virginia. I believe that the Republican Party may squeak by one or two seats and maintain their majority this November. However, it means that we have 2.5 months to continue to keep our promises to the American people and deliver upon the campaign promises we made going into 2024.
28: Are you seeing what we keep hearing the polling tell us and the pundits tell us, that it's a much better environment for Democrats and Republicans are really struggling? And even President Trump has said, if history is our guide, the House, is set to flip to Democrat. You've already indicated that you don't necessarily see that happening. When you talk to people, what is the vibe you get about how we keep being told the environment is more favorable for Democrats?
29: Let's go over the data and then we'll go into more of my feeling from being on the ground. So the environment now going into 2026 is totally different from 2018, totally different from 2022. And so just for an example, let's rewind a decade ago. President Trump, while he won in 2016, he did not win the popular vote. And so you had a lot of Hillary Clinton and Democrat voters that were so incensed because they felt that they had won the election, even though that Republicans duly won the Electoral College. But now, this year, we are coming in as winners, not only of the Electoral College, an overwhelming win for President Trump, but he won the popular vote, meaning a mandate was delivered in 2024. And furthermore, as I just mentioned to you, not only have

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11: 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Certified strength and conditioning coach Dana Santis told us, recovery is about choosing the right kind of movement at the right time. 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

0: look at what's happening from the Fox News Rundown.
1: Good morning. It's Thursday, July 31st. I'm Chris DeMeo, and this is the Fox News Rundown. One of the most prominent public health officials of the COVID era faced renewed congressional scrutiny Wednesday during a Senate Homeland Security Committee hearing. Fox's Jeff Manasso has the details.
2: Dr. Anthony Fauci declined to answer questions as he was grilled by Republicans for his handling of the COVID-19 pandemic.
3: I respectfully declined to answer based upon my rights under the Fifth Amendment to the Constitution.
2: The hearing led by Senator Rand Paul, who subpoenaed Fauci, accusing him of lying about the origins of COVID, saying it came from a Chinese lab that he says Fauci funded.
4: Ask forgiveness and pledge to help our government devise safeguards so a man-made epidemic never happens again.
2: Democrats defending Fauci say there's no evidence supporting allegations that Fauci intentionally misled Congress or funded prohibited research that caused the pandemic. Jeff Manasso, Fox News.
1: Today is Earth Overshoot Day, which measures how fast the planet's ecosystems are being used. Fox's Tanya J. Powers has more.
5: Earth Overshoot Day marks the date when humanity's demand for natural resources in a given year is more than what Earth can regenerate in that year. The global launch of Earth Overshoot Day was in 2006, with the purpose of bringing attention to how fast ecological resources are used. The day is calculated by Global Footprint Network, an independent international research organization, which says that currently humanity is using nature 73% faster than Earth's ecosystems can regenerate, the highest level of global overshoot in human history. It means for the rest of the year, humanity lives by depleting natural capital with damage accumulating over time. Tanya J. Powers, Fox News.
1: War Secretary Pete Hegseth recently presenting 50 members of the U.S. military with the Mexican Border Defense Medal for their efforts in securing the border.
6: Secretary Hegseth said the troops are helping with a primary objective.
7: From day one, the defense of the homeland and getting 100% operational control of our southwest border was the number one priority of this department.
6: He added,
7: for over a year, there's been effectively zero illegals crossing our border.
6: Hegseth also said the effect goes beyond border crossings.
7: The cartels are having to deal with the realities that they can't cross our border and can't bring the drugs and the death and the human trafficking.
6: The Mexican Border Defense Medal was established in August of 2025. It's a restoration of the original Mexican Border Service Medal, first established in 1918. Kevin Uretsky, Fox News.
1: DoorDash is really starting to take off.
8: DoorDash, the app-based food delivery service, says they've been given the go-ahead by the Federal Aviation Administration to legally use drones to complete deliveries. The company is building out its autonomous drone tech meant to augment human delivery workers known as dashers on the platform, resulting in quicker deliveries for customers, as a drone could take an order when no dasher is near to the merchant. DoorDash's main competitor in the food delivery space, Uber Eats, announced a partnership last year to develop and fly drones in the U.S. Eben Brown, Fox News.
1: That's the Fox News Rundown for Thursday, July 31st. I'm Chris DeMeo, Fox News.
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10: Some wildfire smoke may be in the sky again today, but it's going to be hot and humid. Temperatures approaching 90 with thundershowers north of Green Bay. Partly to mostly cloudy tonight, 67. Rain develops in the afternoon tomorrow, 79. From Storm Team 5, I'm meteorologist Jordan Lamers.
11: ABC News, I'm Sherry Preston. Fresh attacks across the Middle East. Jordan saying it had to shoot down several Iranian missiles. Kuwait says an Iranian strike hit a Chinese company, killing one person. And CENTCOM carrying out strikes overnight after President Trump declared,
12: "We're going to hit him very hard."
11: That military action, one of three options that Israeli Prime Minister Benjamin Netanyahu sees for the way forward. Netanyahu spoke with ABC's Lindsay Davis around the ways forward this week.
13: He's got basically three options. One, to indeed succeed in making a deal. Two, to continue the blockade. Three, to take military action. Anything that will produce the end of Iran's nuclear program is what we want. That's our common goal. We talked about it.
11: Stock markets may be ready to rebound a bit after a day that saw the Dow sink by 1,100 points. Its worst sell-off in more than a year. Search teams looking for a 10-year-old swept away by floodwaters in northern New Jersey. This is ABC News. The fastest growing Ebola outbreak in history has killed more than 1,500 people in eastern Congo, marking a 50% increase in just a week. Explosive new allegations against a popular Oscar winner. He is denying it strongly, but the accusations are there. Here's ABC's Kana Whitworth.
12: Jared Leto is facing new allegations of sexual misconduct from multiple women in the BBC documentary Jared Leto, Hollywood's Dark Secret. ABC has not independently verified these claims. Four of the women say they were teenagers when they met Leto, who was in his 30s and 40s. Leto denying the allegations, saying in a statement, "I have never sexually assaulted anyone in my entire life. These claims are absolutely and categorically false."
11: U-Haul is out with its mid-year statistics on who is moving where based on one-way rentals of trucks and trailers. Baby boomers are flocking to the Carolinas, according to the DIY moving company, while millennials and members of Gen X are headed to Texas and Florida. I'm Sherry Preston, ABC News.
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1: I'm Stuart Varney, and this is the Fox Business Report.
21: Stock futures are showing signs of the market recovering, though interest rates on U.S. Treasuries are higher after the Federal Reserve left interest rates unchanged for a seventh month. This morning, the Bank of England left interest rates unchanged there. Crude oil prices are higher after the U.S. launched retaliatory strikes against Iran. Brent crude at $89 a barrel, West Texas Intermediate at $83. Investors were pleased with Microsoft's upbeat earnings after the Wall Street close yesterday, but they wanted more explanation from Meta Platforms on its massive spending on artificial intelligence. Both Amazon and Apple report earnings after the Wall Street close today. Today, sandwich chain Jersey Mike's is expected to go public on the New York Stock Exchange. That's your Fox Business Report. I'm Jenny Coselda, invested in you.

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1: Two-time American League Cy Young Award winner Tarek Skubal may have made his last start in the Motor City. Skubal left with a 7-0 lead against the Orioles, but the Tigers, they blew it, losing in 12 innings to Baltimore 10-9. And that's probably why Skubal will be saying goodbye to the Tigers at the trade deadline. Detroit now 4.5 games out of the wild card race. The Dodgers have the best record in baseball again. L.A. doubling up the Mariners by a score of 4-2 at Dodgers Stadium. L.A. closer Edwin Diaz returning from injury to earn the save. And the Padres are red hot. They've won 5 in a row. San Diego beating the Rockies 3-1. That's your sports on the Fox News Rundown. I'm Frank Lanza.
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3: About 5 years ago, I said about Chris Ballard, the general manager, actually 7 years ago, I said he was one of the worst general managers. And there are winners, there are losers, there are survivors. And Chris Ballard, the general manager of the Indianapolis Colts, is strictly a survivor. 70-78-1, that kind of thing. Just awful. Well, he was asked, as this is the last year on his contract, if he could, should, or would get an extension, would he accept it? Now, you got to understand something here. 4 or 5 years, I have made fun of. What is this, a 10-year plan? And I did it jokingly with the Colts. Like, nobody's going to allow a guy to stand in there averaging losing season year after year after year for 10 years. But he would take a contract extension today, tomorrow, and the next day. You know, he's never, ever, ever in the Colts have they talked about winning. They never talk about toughness. They talk about relationships. For OutKicks, don't at me. I'm Dan Dockich, and this is Fox News Rundown.
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8: I plead the fifth over and over and over again. Dr. Anthony Fauci. And the fact is, this guy should go to jail, like now. Hi, everybody. So, Anthony Fauci testified before Congress. Well, he really didn't testify. Over 70 times, he evoked the Fifth Amendment as far as his diary entries are concerned. And, oh, boy, these are bad. Let's quote him, shall we? Quote, Fauci. Big front page article about me appeared in the Washington Post, he wrote in 2020. Very flattering. The situation with my national and international fame is explosive and really unimaginable. He continues, it is not hyperbole to say that today I am the most famous and talked about person in the country and one of the most recognizable people in the world, he continued. Countless profiles on me and multiple media. I cannot even read all the things that are written about me since I am so busy. Seriously. Oh, yeah. And here's the best part. President Trump seems to be enamored of me, even though I am taking the spotlight away from him. Yeah. So obviously what we have here is a patent narcissist. And oh, by the way, he also admitted in these diaries as well that, well, that whole COVID thing didn't come from a wet market like he said it did, some rogue bat. Either way, Dr. Anthony Fauci, once considered a superhero, quoting CNN, is now a guy who obviously should go to jail for what he did during the COVID pandemic, which was to serve himself while obviously serving the Chinese government. I'm Joe Concha.
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12: ABC News, I'm Sherry Preston. Attacks from both sides in the Middle East with the U.S. striking Iranian targets and Iran hitting back. ABC News senior political correspondent Rachel Scott is at the White House.
13: The U.S. launching retaliatory strikes against Iran. The Pentagon calling it a powerful response after the regime targeted American forces in the region.
14: We're going to be hitting them very hard because it's our turn to hit them. They know it's coming. They're asking us not to do it.
13: The war only escalating across the Middle East. Two ships, one owned by the U.S., were hit in an apparent drone strike off Egypt's coast.
12: Jordan this morning says it shot down five Iranian missiles. One apparently got through in Kuwait, hitting a building, killing one person. Oil prices have dropped a bit. Brent crude now trading at just under $90 a barrel. Wall Street is looking to rebound after yesterday's huge sell-off following the Dow's worst day in more than a year. Stock futures are pointing to a higher opening this morning at the bell. This is ABC News. With just weeks until the fall semester begins, hundreds of prospective students at Howard University remain in limbo. The school says it unenrolled more than 500 freshmen who missed tuition and financial aid deadlines last week. Many of the incoming students say they never received notifications of the critical July 10th deadline until it had already passed. However, interim Howard president Dr. Wayne Frederick says,
15: I can imagine the enormous pressure it puts puts everyone under. The reality is, though, over 2,200 students and families did exactly what we expected them to do and followed the policies and procedures and met the deadline, which means that I feel that our communication was pretty comprehensive.
12: A public library in coastal Australia has had a book returned 150 years late. A man recently found it during home renovations. If they had charged the fine, which they won't, it would have been more than $19,000. Sherry Preston, ABC News.
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21: Some wildfire smoke may be in the sky again today, but it's going to be hot and humid. Temperatures approaching 90 with thundershowers north of Green Bay. Partly to mostly cloudy tonight, 67. Rain develops in the afternoon tomorrow, 79. From Storm Team 5, I'm meteorologist Jordan Lamers.
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6: 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Certified strength and conditioning coach Dana Santis told us, recovery is about choosing the right kind of movement at the right time. 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I'm Dr. Sanjay Gupta, helping you live a better life.
7: 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When one screen just isn't enough, pretty soon you'll be able to get a laptop with two. Asus has opened pre-orders for the ROG Zephyrus Duo. It sports a pair of 16-inch screens. Imagine a typical laptop, but where the keyboard would be, there's another full screen. It comes with a detachable keyboard and will run you $4,600. Amazon is now letting you have a conversation about products you want to buy. It launched a feature called Hear the Highlights, which uses AI to create audio summaries of some products. Now it has introduced a feature called Join the Chat, which will allow shoppers to ask questions during the summary. And artificial intelligence has been put to work to help us all meet someone who died nearly 2,000 years ago. Archaeologists at Pompeii have used AI to reconstruct the face of an older man who was killed trying to escape the city during the eruption of Mount Vesuvius. With Tech Trends, I'm Brian Clark, ABC News.
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1: We just got an op-ed, an opinion piece written in the Wall Street Journal by the senator from Utah, not the good one. No, this one's John Curtis. He is weak. He's a weak guy. His headline is, "I won't change the filibuster." And it's an entire piece whining about efforts to change the filibuster, to alter it, to make it possible to actually pass things like the Save America Act. And he said, we can't do that because it would deprive senators of the power that they have to influence the affairs of the Senate. I just read through the piece, and basically it's a case for, well, each individual senator has power by virtue of that 60-vote cloture. Okay, I got it. I got how it's been used, and I understand that you love having power. Can I grab you metaphorically by the shoulders, Senator, and then shake you metaphorically as I explain to you very carefully? The Democrats are going to get rid of it, you dummy. Democrats are going to get rid of it the second they have the trifecta and ram tyranny directly down your naive throat. You don't have to be naive. You don't have to fall for this crap. But you should definitely see the writing on the wall, son. You see what's coming. It's on the horizon. You know that. And in fact, the fact that you're not getting rid of the filibuster right now or altering it or doing whatever you need to do to get the Save America Act passed, you're creating the conditions for these Democrats to seize power illegitimately and then to use their ill-gotten power to hurt you and, more importantly, this country going forward. You have to understand what's happening here. And he's trying to protect something that will be used against him. He's loading the gun for the left. Come on, John Curtis. You got Mike Lee there, your great colleague. Act more like Mike Lee. Sit down in his office. Let him explain it to you. You ever wonder what it's like, what the relationship is like between the two guys like this? How could two guys be so different? They're both Republicans, both from Utah. You would think both of them would be, like they don't have to be the exact same, but like somewhere within the same universe of thinking. And John Curtis, at this moment where we're asking for this testicular fortitude from Republican senators to do the right thing, to actually fight for something, to recognize what the stakes are, he's writing op-eds in the Wall Street Journal to satisfy the ruling class that he's not going to change anything. He's going to protect the status quo. What? You're writing an op-ed behind a paywall about how much you love the filibuster? Talk about missing the point, John Curtis. There's a guy who doesn't want to give up his vacation. I really need my vacation. We're going to keep the filibuster. Gotta go. You do have to go. This is the kind of behavior that justifies throwing these guys out. So John Curtis, note it down. John Curtis writing that, no, he doesn't want to do the right thing. No, he doesn't know what time it is. No, he's not going to be fighting for you. yes, he's going to preserve the same status quo that's led us into this mess in the first place. That's just typical stuff. So we gotta keep cleaning this up. I told you we had good news today. We have fraudsters taken care of by the United States Department of Justice. A big announcement from Colin McDonald, who is the Assistant Attorney General for going after all the fraudsters working for J.D. Vance in that capacity. Just great. Record enforcement today. Here he is making the announcement.
3: And today, with these folks behind me, we're putting fraudsters on notice that many hands have joined the deck, and we are at our stations to join the fight against fraud. In addition to our gracious host, the governor of the great state of South Carolina, with me today are U.S. attorneys, state attorneys general, secretaries of state, state treasurers, auditors, directors, inspectors general,
1: yeah,
3: the FBI, HSI, and other partners from seven different states across the Southeast.
1: All cracking down on fraud. So it is possible to get things done. You just have to try, Senator Curtis. It is possible. I'll be back with you tomorrow. Make sure to subscribe to the Vince Podcast. It's everyone's favorite. Make it yours. I'll be back with you tomorrow.
0: Vince Colonnais.
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5: I don't know about you, but my social media feeds are flooded with lotions and potions and gadgets, all promising to unlock different components of longevity. But if you log off, take a step back from all the hype, you'll find that the actual keys to a longer, healthier life are hiding in plain sight. There are four of them. Number one, nutrition. The Mediterranean diet really is the gold standard. Number two, exercise. You should be getting 150 minutes of moderate intensity exercise or 75 minutes of vigorous intensity exercise every week, plus strength training and stretching. Number three, sleep. Sleep is when your body and your brain repair themselves. You should be getting 7 to 9 hours a night. And finally, number four, often gets forgotten, socialization. It's not a bonus. It's a necessity for a healthy life, finding a sense of community, purpose, and belonging. I'm Dr. Sanjay Gupta, helping you live a better life.
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10: ABC News, I'm Wayne Cabot, the Georgia father whose Christmas gift to his son, a rifle, was used by the boy in a school shooting, has been sentenced today by Judge Nicholas Prim.
11: For each of the murders in the second degree, I'm sentencing you to 15 years in confinement concurrent with one another. For each of the involuntary...
10: Colin Gray's son used the rifle to kill two students and two teachers at Appalachee High School in 2024.
11: But for you failing to get cult help, but for your failure to remove access to the guns, this doesn't happen. September 4th would have been a normal day.
10: Sentence 15 years. President Trump considering pulling his nomination of Todd Blanche for Attorney General until the Republicans who are blocking him leave office in January. No let-up in the U.S.-Iran war. Both sides trading missiles. Jordan intercepting Iranian missiles. Saudis fending off more attacks. Drones hitting shipping off Egypt. Mortgage rates up again, now 6.66%. 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
5: 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This is according to Dana Santis, a strength and conditioning specialist. Even though you walk every day, Dana does say you can make small adjustments to immediately improve your walking mechanics. 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Allow your arms to swing naturally in coordination with your legs. 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
18: Thunder showers north of Green Bay this afternoon. Otherwise, hot and humid, highs near 90. Partly to mostly cloudy tonight, a low of 67. Friday, mostly cloudy with rain developing in the afternoon and evening. Temperatures around 79. From Storm Team 5, I'm meteorologist Jordan Lamers.
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10: I don't know about you, but my social media feeds are flooded with lotions and potions and gadgets, all promising to unlock different components of longevity. But if you log off, take a step back from all the hype, you'll find that the actual keys to a longer, healthier life are hiding in plain sight. There are four of them. Number one, nutrition. The Mediterranean diet really is the gold standard. Number two, exercise. You should be getting 150 minutes of moderate intensity exercise or 75 minutes of vigorous intensity exercise every week, plus strength training and stretching. Number three, sleep. Sleep is when your body and your brain repair themselves. You should be getting 7 to 9 hours a night. And finally, number four, often gets forgotten, socialization. It's not a bonus. It's a necessity for a healthy life, finding a sense of community, purpose, and belonging. I'm Dr. Sanjay Gupta, helping you live a better life.
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15: From ABC News Tech Trends, President Trump has signed a new executive order on AI. It asks tech companies like OpenAI, Anthropic, and Google to submit their latest models to the government for review 30 days before their release to the public. That's a shorter window than an earlier draft of this order, which had called for 90 days. But even still, it's a significant move for the Trump administration, which so far has taken a hands-off approach to AI regulation. Meta now says Instagram's teen accounts are expanding to its other platforms, Facebook and WhatsApp. The specialized accounts make teenagers' profiles private and give parents more control over what their kids can see. And Uber has released its latest Lost and Found Index. The top items left behind in Ubers include phones, wallets, and luggage. And among what Uber calls the most unique items left behind this year, a toboggan, an ankle monitor, and not one, but two wedding dresses. With Tech Trends, I'm Mike Dubusky, ABC News.
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0: Life with Dr. Sanjay Gupta.
1: They say consistency is key, but sometimes you just gotta switch it up. A new study out of Harvard School of Public Health found that varying your exercise routine could add years to your life. What exercise someone did didn't matter much. What did matter was that all the exercises together worked all the muscle groups in their body. Now, an added benefit to changing things up is it can help you push through the plateau effect. That's when your body gets so efficient at doing something that you actually stop getting better at it. And we know from previous research that specializing in any one sport at a young age can make someone actually more prone to injury. And as experts we talk to point out, even elite athletes switch up things with their workouts, making sure to target strength, cardio, flexibility, balance, and doing that every single week. I'm Dr. Sanjay Gupta, helping you live a better life.
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10: We ourselves, in fact, use this Discovery agentic loop to accelerate the work in quantum, compressing years of research into this last year.
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12: ABC News, I'm Wayne Cabot. A new alert about cyber attacks at more than 30 water plants. Minnesota and federal authorities are investigating possible Iranian hackers, although the CIA is not commenting except to say it's aware of these attacks this week, Sunday and Monday. Cyber experts are currently observing a significant increase in cyber threat actors targeting programmable logic controllers in the water and wastewater systems. No action today on President Trump's nomination of Todd Blanche to the U.S. Attorney General. Senator Kirsten Gillibrand thinks she knows why two Republican colleagues are blocking the nomination.
13: Todd Blanche isn't qualified to be the Attorney General, and even Republicans have great pause with putting him forward. And so I hope that President Trump removes him as a nomination for that position.
12: After the worst day on Wall Street in a year, the Dow shot up today, up 614 at the close, buoyed by Microsoft's best earnings in 18 years. This is ABC News. The Defense Department's casualty database shows 11 more U.S. troops wounded in the war with Iran since Tuesday, bringing the total number of wounded to 653. 18 have been killed in action. New claims today by Ukraine President Zelensky that the Russians used a North Korean missile for the first time in their latest strikes. And
14: a Russian missile crashed inside Poland today, violating NATO airspace, raising the risk of escalation and testing the alliance's collective defense posture. The Kremlin, it has not yet commented on the incident, but Polish Prime Minister Donald Tusk, he says there's no reason to believe Poland was actually a target.
12: Britt Clenett at the ABC Foreign Desk in London. From Australia, better late than never, a book was returned last week to the Kiama Public Library 150 years late. Antiquities of Athens, published in 1858, was returned by a man who found it while doing home renovations. I'm Wayne Cabot, ABC News.
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0: A better life with Dr. Sanjay Gupta.
1: Should you still work out when you're injured, or should you take it easy? 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
21: Tonight turns mostly clear with lows around the upper 60s, feeling warm and muggy. With Storm Team 5, I'm meteorologist Tess O'Brien.
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0: From ABC News Tech Trends. Artificial intelligence may be helping Microsoft take a leap in the world of quantum computing. CEO Satya Nadella at the Build Conference touting the power of its Discovery AI.
1: We ourselves, in fact, use this Discovery agentic loop to accelerate the work in quantum, compressing years of research into this last year.
0: And that research paying off with the next generation of Microsoft's Majorana quantum computing chip.
1: Majorana 2 implements the next generation material stack that we use Discovery to discover and build and help fabricate.
0: The company claims this could mean more widespread use of quantum computing before the decade is done.
1: It is never about tech for tech's sake. It's about tackling those pressing challenges of people and planet.
0: With Tech Trends, Dave Packer, ABC News.

From ABC News Tech Trends, kids who get kicked out of ChatGPT may have to have a hard conversation with their parents. OpenAI now says if kids and parents have linked accounts, the parents will be notified if the kids violate ChatGPT's rules against violent threats or acts of violence. Building a game within one of the biggest games on the planet could soon take only a few AI prompts. Roblox has announced an AI tool called Build that will let users create basic games using prompts from within the Roblox app. It's still in the early testing phase, but could go public in a few months. And one word may be a major hint that Apple really is about to introduce its first foldable phone. While going through a few versions of the iOS 27 beta, Macworld says there are references in the battery health section to batteries, plural. A lot of existing foldable phones actually pack two batteries, one on each side, in order to keep the device as thin as possible. With Tech Trends, I'm Stephanie Officer, ABC News.

0: From ABC News, Tech Trends. Google is making it a bit easier to figure out if someone's trying to fool you with a picture made by AI. The company already has a system called Synth ID, which embeds invisible watermarks in pictures created by Google's AI. Now Google says it is expanding access to the tool, and other companies, including OpenAI, say they'll use it. If you have questions about a picture, you'll be able to ask Gemini if it's a fake. Apple now putting some popular devices into categories that could make it tougher to get them fixed. The 2017 MacBook Air 13-inch is now considered vintage, meaning parts might be scant. And the iPad Mini 4 and the 32-gig version of the Apple TV HD are now on the obsolete list, cutting them off from any official repairs. And AT&T is now launching what it calls Build-A-Plan wireless service, which it says will give customers more flexibility. Plans will start at $15 a month. With Tech Trends, Chuck Severson, ABC News.
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1: From ABC News Tech Trends, kids who get kicked out of ChatGPT may have to have a hard conversation with their parents. OpenAI now says if kids and parents have linked accounts, the parents will be notified if the kids violate ChatGPT's rules against violent threats or acts of violence. Building a game within one of the biggest games on the planet could soon take only a few AI prompts. Roblox has announced an AI tool called Build that will let users create basic games using prompts from within the Roblox app. It's still in the early testing phase, but could go public in a few months. And one word may be a major hint that Apple really is about to introduce its first foldable phone. While going through a few versions of the iOS 27 beta, Macworld says there are references in the battery health section to batteries, plural. A lot of existing foldable phones actually pack two batteries, one on each side, in order to keep the device as thin as possible. With Tech Trends, I'm Stephanie Officer, ABC News.

from ABC News, Tech Trends. Sliding into someone's DMs won't be quite as private anymore on Instagram. Starting today, Meta's removing the option for end-to-end encryption of direct messages. This means the company could theoretically view any messages exchanged on Instagram. Meta says not many people were opting for end-to-end encryption. ChatGPT wants to know who you trust. OpenAI is now rolling out a new feature for the AI called Trusted Content. If a conversation with ChatGPT starts to go in a concerning direction, especially when it comes to talk about self-harm, a message would go to that contact, asking them to check in on you. And the latest idea to try to power new energy-hungry data centers is to let them ride the waves. Ars Technica says hundreds of millions of dollars is going into a startup developing floating data centers. The idea? They generate power using the movement of ocean water. With Tech Trends, Brian Clark, ABC News.

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3: Marchenko is going to miss inside. Marchenko signed as an international free agent in September of 2021 with the Angels. He is a Cuban national. And on the 1-0 to Taden Hall, he is going to miss with that one. He really climbed the ladder in the Angels organization. Dominican Summer League, Arizona Complex League, Cal League with Inland Empire, as they were known at the time. Here's the 2-0. Hall fouls one straight back, and it's 2-1. Pitched for the Tri-City Dust Devils in the Northwest League in 23, all of 24, and most of 2025. He did get a couple of starts in Rocket City in the Southern League in the middle of last year. The 2-1, Hall will take a strike, and it's 2-2. And then the Angels didn't put him where he needed to be, and the Athletics took him in Rule 5, the AAA phase, last December. The 2-2. Taden Hall to left field. That's deep. Reinisch is back. That ball is gone! Midwest League homer number 9.